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Stay tuned. God bless.

My name is Ken Schaefer from Larimore, North Dakota, and I've been honored to record a couple times here at Faith Music Missions. My wife and I are abundantly blessed to listen to Faith Music Radio every day.

How many times have you ever prayed for something big or small? And how long did you have to wait? Or did the answer come at all? Words are mere expressions of thought, nothing more. Believing, my friend, is what really counts. And faith

Greetings, friend. Song of Solomon, chapter 2, verse 15 says, "Catch us the foxes, the little foxes that spoil the vines, for our vines have tender grapes." Be on guard. That's the warning here. Watch out for the foxes that will spoil and indeed ruin the vines. You see, little foxes and jackals are waiting to gnaw on the leaves, break the branches of the tender vines. They thrive in Judea and do most damage when the clusters are young and tender. They dig holes in the vineyard. They spoil the roots and devour the tender grapes. Ezekiel calls the false prophets and heretics of Israel foxes. In Ezekiel chapter 13, verses 4 and 8, he says, "O Israel, thy prophets are like the foxes in the deserts. Because you have spoken nonsense and envisioned lies, therefore I am indeed against you." The warning for you today is, little sins are parents of greater sins. Paul warns, he said, "Do you not know that a little leaven leavens the whole lump?" 1 Corinthians 5:6. Solomon says, "Dead flies putrefy the perfumer's ointment. So does a little folly to one respected for wisdom and honor," Ecclesiastes 10:1. The subtle lie of the devil is, a little sin will not hurt. A little bitterness is okay. After all, it was her fault anyway. A little bit of wine won't hurt. A little bit of illicit sexual activity is not that bad. You can control yourself. A little bit of gossip, a little bit of lying or cursing or stealing. Oh, my friend, we must remember Satan is the father of lies. He knows the power of the little foxes. He knows the power of a little leaven, which may eventually leaven the whole. He knows that a little sin usually gives birth to bigger ones. Are you a teacher of the Word of God? Well, let me challenge you. Teach your pupils to recognize the false teachers and the non-biblical doctrines that are all around us. Speak the truths of Scripture often so they can immediately recognize falsehood. Patiently warn with St. John that whoever does not abide in the doctrine, that is the deity of Christ, does not have God. Admonish them. As Paul, that even if we or an angel from heaven preach any other gospel to you than that which we have preached to you, let him be accursed, set apart for destruction. False teachers speak smooth lies to deceive. Ask God to give you wisdom to discern the little foxes of untruth, the little foxes of false doctrine. Discern them, understand them, and avoid them. Beware, of course, of personal sins, little foxes that give birth to other sins. One law of the spiritual harvest that you will reap more than you sow is a great warning. I enjoy many hobbies, which are not sins in themselves, but they may become distractions from wholehearted attention to the will of God. So just be honest. Be on guard for the little foxes that spoil the vines. Are your little sins leading you to bigger ones? Be honest, confess, root out the little foxes, enjoy God's forgiveness, and press on to victory. Thank you for listening. 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And thank you for praying as we continue to teach God's Word that gives us the wisdom and the courage we all need to press on.

My name is Ken Schaefer from Larimore, North Dakota, and I've been honored to record a couple times here at Faith Music Missions. 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

Your Faith Music Radio weather forecast for Evansville and the surrounding tri-state area tonight. Partly cloudy, a chance of showers, thunderstorms, mainly after midnight with a low of 70. For tomorrow on Monday, mostly cloudy, some isolated showers and thunderstorms throughout the day with a high of 85. For tomorrow night, mostly cloudy with low near 63. Looking ahead to Tuesday, it's going to be mostly cloudy at cooler with a high near 79 degrees. Once again, for tonight, mostly cloudy, a chance of an isolated shower or thunderstorm mainly after midnight with a low near 70 degrees.

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1: Your Faith Music Radio weather forecast for Evansville and the surrounding tri-state area tonight. Partly cloudy, a chance of showers, thunderstorms, mainly after midnight with a low of 70. For tomorrow on Monday, mostly cloudy, some isolated showers and thunderstorms throughout the day with a high of 85. For tomorrow night, mostly cloudy with low near 63. Looking ahead to Tuesday, it's going to be mostly cloudy at cooler with a high near 79 degrees. Once again, for tonight, mostly cloudy, a chance of an isolated shower or thunderstorm, mainly after midnight with a low near 70 degrees.

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My name is Ken Schaefer from Larimore, North Dakota, and I've been honored to record a couple times here at Faith Music Missions. 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
1: Your Faith Music Radio weather forecast for Evansville and the surrounding tri-state area. Tonight, partly cloudy, a chance of showers and thunderstorms, mainly after midnight with a low of 70. For tomorrow on Monday, mostly cloudy, some isolated showers and thunderstorms throughout the day with a high of 85. For tomorrow night, mostly cloudy with low near 63. Looking ahead to Tuesday, it's going to be mostly cloudy at cooler with a high near 79 degrees. Once again, for tonight, mostly cloudy, a chance of an isolated shower or thunderstorm, mainly after midnight with a low near 70 degrees.

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1: Your Faith Music Radio weather forecast for Evansville and the surrounding tri-state area tonight. Partly cloudy, a chance of showers, thunderstorms, mainly after midnight with a low of 70. For tomorrow on Monday, mostly cloudy, some isolated showers and thunderstorms throughout the day with a high of 85. For tomorrow night, mostly cloudy with low near 63. Looking ahead to Tuesday, it's going to be mostly cloudy at cooler with a high near 79 degrees. Once again, for tonight, mostly cloudy, a chance of an isolated shower or thunderstorm, mainly after midnight with a low near 70 degrees.

My name is Cheryl Schaefer, and my favorite verse is Isaiah 26:3. 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

My name is Ken Schaefer from Larimore, North Dakota, and I've been honored to record a couple times here at Faith Music Missions. 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
1: Your Faith Music Radio weather forecast for Evansville and the surrounding tri-state area. Today, mostly cloudy. Some isolated showers and thunderstorms could pop up scattered throughout the day with a high of 85. For tonight, mostly cloudy, a very slight chance of a shower, low 63, and mostly cloudy and cooler tomorrow on Tuesday with a high near 79. Looking ahead to Wednesday, partly cloudy skies with a high of 76. Once again, for today, mostly cloudy skies, a chance of an isolated shower or thunderstorm dotted throughout the day with a high near 85.

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1: This opportunity to get the gospel out won't last forever. That there is a heaven and there is a hell, and all whose names were not found written in the Lamb's Book of Life were cast into the lake of fire. This idea that we'll get around to it is a false idea from Satan. Jesus Christ has an urgency to the invitation, and so should we.
0: Jesus called his followers to be witnesses, people who share the life-changing truth of the gospel with others. When we step out in faith, God uses our lives to point people to him. Welcome to Daily in the Word. This program features the teaching and preaching of Dr. Paul Chappell, pastor of Lancaster Baptist Church and president of West Coast Baptist College in Lancaster, California. In our series, Led to Witness, Pastor Chappell provides biblical encouragement and practical guidance for sharing your faith. As you listen, you'll be reminded that God can use your life to bring the message of salvation to those around you. And now, here's Dr. Paul Chappell with part one of a message called, Go Immediately with the Gospel.
1: The early disciples in the book of Acts were men who were around the age of Charlie Kirk. They were men in their late 20s and early 30s. Jesus Christ himself died at the age of 32. These were men who gave themselves for the Lord Jesus Christ. We know that every one of the disciples died a martyr's death. They literally gave their lives for the cause of Jesus Christ. We also know, as we consider the lives of these early disciples and as we consider the life of Charlie Kirk some this morning, that he was a man who died with no regrets. He literally died serving his Lord and sharing the truth. Here we see this morning before us the early church, a church that was on fire for God, a church that was led to witness for Jesus Christ. In fact, in the first seven chapters of the book of Acts, we read of 15,000 people who had repented from Judaism and other religion and turned to the Lord Jesus Christ as their Savior. When you come to chapter 7, you'll find that God has been working mightily in the church, and there was a moving of God to the point that deacons had been chosen in chapter 6, men full of the Holy Ghost and faith. And one of those deacons was a man by the name of Stephen. And chapter 7 records a watershed moment in church history. The Bible tells us in chapter 7 that this young man, Stephen, around the age of 30, stood before the Sanhedrin and delivered an amazingly powerful message, a message describing the Old Testament history, the turning from the Jews away from truth, the wandering in the wilderness, the life of Joseph, and ultimately their rejection of the Holy One, the Just One, the Lord Jesus Christ. As Stephen gave that message, it is amazing to see the response that he received. You see, hatred toward the gospel or the messengers of the gospel is nothing new. And the Bible tells us in Acts chapter 7 and verse 54, just a few verses from where we read a moment ago, and when they heard these things, they were cut to the heart, and they gnashed on him with their teeth. But he, being full of the Holy Ghost, looked up steadfastly into heaven and saw the glory of God and Jesus standing on the right hand of God. Verse 59, and they stoned Stephen, calling upon God and saying, Lord Jesus, receive my spirit. The first martyr of the Christian church was a deacon named Stephen. The most recent martyr, a man named Charlie Kirk, who gave his life spreading the truth of the gospel, the truths of the Word of God. We mourn the deaths of these martyrs, but we also see in them a willingness to be spent for Jesus Christ, to have no regrets about doing their best for Jesus. And I want to challenge you today that you would not get to the end of your life wishing you would have told someone about Jesus. Wishing that you would have been a better soul winner. But that from today forward, we might say, Spirit, lead me. Like you led Stephen, like you led Philip, like you led others to go out and to speak the truth. When you lead me, I will follow. Where he leads me, I will follow. Charlie Kirk was probably the most eloquent speaker that I personally have ever heard. Amazing, brilliant man. A man who seemingly worked every single moment of his life somehow trying to help this country, helping other people know about the Lord Jesus Christ. His significance in recent history of our country cannot be overstated. And we think about the martyrdoms of Christians this morning, and specifically the martyrdom of Stephen. And some of you might recall the result of that martyrdom. It is recorded in Acts chapter 8, where we have our text this morning. In verse 1, it says, "And Saul was consenting unto his death, and at that time there was a great persecution against the church which was at Jerusalem, and they were all scattered abroad throughout the regions of Judea and Samaria, except the apostles. As for Saul, he made havoc of the church, entering into every house and hailing men and women, committed them to prison. Therefore, they that were scattered abroad went everywhere preaching the word." I want you to remember something this morning about this particular time of persecution and the martyrdom of Stephen. That following the martyrdom of Stephen, the gospel of Jesus Christ went everywhere throughout the Mediterranean region. People heard of it and perhaps drew the conclusion that if what he preached was so hated that people took his life, it must be a message worth repeating. Others need to know about the Lord Jesus Christ. And from the martyrdom of Stephen, people went everywhere preaching the gospel. And one of those people is who we are going to study this morning, a man by the name of Philip, who was also a deacon from the church at Jerusalem. Thank God for deacons who are soul winners. Thank God for men and women who will leave a moment in history like we're experiencing now. I expect there will be 63,000 people at Charlie's funeral next Sunday morning. I expect that people all over this nation will evaluate their faith in the light of this moment. The question is, what will we do from henceforth, from this moment on? And we get a glimpse of that in the Bible this morning. The first martyrdom. We see a man named Philip, his friend, had died. His friend had given his life joyfully. His friend, in his death, said, "Father, forgive them." What an amazing testimony. And so we come to Philip this morning, verse 26, "And the angel of the Lord spake unto Philip, saying, Arise and go toward the south unto the way that goeth down from Jerusalem unto Gaza, which is desert." And we pause briefly and we ask, who is Philip? And we have already identified him. He is not the Philip that was an apostle. He is the Philip that was a deacon from Acts chapter 6 and verse 5. "And the saying pleased the whole multitude, and they chose Stephen, a man full of faith and of the Holy Ghost, and Philip, and others," of course. With the persecution from Stephen's death, Philip is now going to Samaria to preach the gospel of Jesus Christ. And from Samaria, God sends him to Gaza, where our text finds us today. And it was there that he would minister to a man of authority, an Ethiopian eunuch under Candace the queen. I want you to see where God sent him. I want you to know that God has somebody for you to speak to this week about Jesus. It's not a matter of if, it's just a matter of will you listen to the Holy Spirit. Verse 26 tells us the angel of the Lord spake unto Philip. And we find that Philip is going to a tough place. One of the things that I most respected about Charlie Kirk, and while I heard him and others heard him in various different auditoriums and what we might consider safe places from time to time, the fact is that he went to tough places. He went to dens of iniquity. He went to the seat of modern religion, the public educational systems. Their religion is anti-Christ many times, and he went right into the teeth of that, and with a smile on his face and engaging questions to ask. He talked about current events. He talked about the Lord Jesus Christ. He talked about life and eternal life. He went to tough places. Sometimes God asks us to witness in tough places. And sometimes we don't want to talk because what will people think or what might happen? Notice this was a strange place in verse 26. He is sent to Gaza. This is the desert Gaza. It was a town about 2.5 miles from the seaside. It was a town which travelers passed through on their way from Lebanon down into Egypt. We hear much about Gaza today. We know that there has been a great war in recent days there, as the children of Israel of old had battles with the Philistines in Gaza in recent days. There have been battles with the Palestinian militants there, and specifically Hezbollah. Gaza was a city of the Philistines, and it was one of the 5 principal cities of the Philistines. It was a place, perhaps, that Philip would not have normally gone, but the Lord had spoken. And he was led of the Spirit to go. The question is not, does the Spirit lead? The question is, do we listen? Philip was called to go to this place about 60 miles southwest of Jerusalem. A missionary society once wrote the great Scottish evangelist and missionary David Livingstone. They asked Mr. Livingstone, "Have you found a good road to where you are? If so, we want to know how to send other men to join you." Livingstone wrote back, "If you have men who will come only if they know there is a good road, I don't want them. I want men who will come if there is no road at all." You see, everyone's willing to go to church when the air conditioning works and the seats are soft and the pastor doesn't preach too long. Everyone's willing to find Jesus on their terms or to serve Jesus on their terms. Leighton Ford said, "We are to evangelize not because it is easy, not because we may be successful, but because Christ has called us. He is our Lord. We have no other choice than to obey him." Philip was told to go, the angel of the Lord. This was a physical manifestation of Christ in angelic form. We may not have an angel give us direct directions, but we do have the Holy Spirit. We do have the Word of God, and he is told here, arise and go. And we see here a faithful man. We see a faithful deacon. The Bible tells us in verse 26, he is told to go. And in verse 27, it says, and he arose and went. There's no deliberating. There's no seeking a multitude of counsel. There's no talking to his wife about it. He just got up and did what God told him to do. Proverbs 20 and verse 6 says, most men will proclaim everyone his own goodness, but a faithful man who can find? Here we see a man who just did what God had called him to do. He was told to go, and so the Bible says he went. In fact, it says he ran in obedience to the Lord. The Bible tells us in verse 29, the Spirit said unto Philip, go near and join thyself to this chariot. And Philip ran thither to him.
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How many times have you ever prayed for something big or small? And how long did you have to wait? Or did the answer come at all? Words are mere expressions of thought, nothing more. Believing, my friend, is what really counts. And faith

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1: Faith Music Radio weather forecast for Evansville and the surrounding tri-state area. Today, mostly cloudy. Some isolated showers and thunderstorms could pop up scattered throughout the day with a high of 85. For tonight, mostly cloudy, a very slight chance of a shower, low 63. And mostly cloudy and cooler tomorrow on Tuesday with a high near 79. Looking ahead to Wednesday, partly cloudy skies with a high of 76. Once again, for today, mostly cloudy skies. A chance of an isolated shower or thunderstorm dotted throughout the day with a high near 85.

not seen, nor ear heard, neither have entered into the heart of man, the things which God hath prepared for them that love him.

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2: Praise the Lord for another week of His goodness and mercy. What seems to be the theme of our world today? Fear, uncertainty, anxiety, restlessness. Yes, no doubt these feelings are real. Yes, no doubt we are living in strange and trying times. But my dear friend, as Christians, we have a different outlook because we have a different solution. Let me remind you of some of the last words of Moses as he charged Joshua as they were about to enter the promised land. Deuteronomy chapter 31, verse 7 and 8. And Moses called unto Joshua and said unto him in the sight of all Israel, "Be strong and of a good courage, for thou must go with this people to the land which the Lord hath sworn unto their fathers to give them, and thou shalt cause them to inherit it. And the Lord, he it is that doth go before thee. He will be with thee. He will not fail thee, neither forsake thee. Fear not, neither be dismayed." I echo these same words to us today. Yes, there are a lot of unknowns. Yes, there are things that can make you fearful. Yes, there are things that can get you down. But always remember, dear listener, the Lord, he it is that doth go before thee. He will not fail thee, neither forsake thee. The same God that helped Joshua and Israel conquer Canaan is the same God that's for us today. For we as Christians, remember this, things aren't falling apart, things are falling in place. God is where he's always been, and that's on his throne in heaven. So in a world of fear, have faith. And know that you can never go wrong by putting all your hope, all your trust, and all your future in the hands of Almighty God. If you're looking for an old-fashioned King James Bible preaching, soul-winning, independent Baptist church, then look no further. White River is a church for you. 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Now, let's take a few moments and look into the Word of God. Once again this week, we find ourselves in Galatians chapter 5, verse 22 and 23. And for the last several weeks, we've been talking about the fruit of the Spirit. The Bible says, "But the fruit of the Spirit is love, joy, peace, long-suffering, gentleness, goodness, faith, meekness, temperance. Against such, there's no law." And what are these fruits? They are the outward evidence of the inward relationship with the Spirit of God. Listen to me, dear Christian. Now more than ever do we need as Christians to be filled with the Spirit of God. Amen? If you haven't noticed it, folks, we're living in a crazy time. We're living in a wicked world. But remember this, the darker the night, the brighter the light shines. And how are we going to do that? By having the right relationship with the Spirit of God. So we've been focusing in on these fruits of the Spirit. The one we're going to be talking about this week is that of meekness. Meekness. Meekness. What is that word meekness mean? It simply means humility of heart. Humility of heart. Or we can say this, strength under control. Now, of course, Jesus, our Savior, is the best example of all of these fruits of the Spirit. Obviously, it would make sense. Amen. Christ is part of the Trinity, and so he is exemplifies all of them. But particularly, we find some scripture verses that point to the meekness Christ had in his life. Matthew chapter 11, verse 29, Jesus said this, "For I am meek and lowly in heart." Listen, folks, it's not that Christ didn't have strength. It's not that Christ couldn't have, destroyed his enemies. It's not that Christ had to put up with what he put up with. But you know what? He had his strength under control. Amen? And Jesus, on purpose, did everything for a reason. Even that time he went into the temple and overturned those tables, the money changers. Listen, all that was on purpose. Amen? But yet Jesus, in his life, produced this character trait of meekness. And then we see this in 1 Peter chapter 2, verse 21 and 23. The Bible says, "For even hereunto were ye called, because Christ also suffered for us, leaving us an example that ye should follow in his steps." Now, what is it? What's the example? Here it is. "Who did no sin, neither was guile found in his mouth, who when he was reviled, reviled not again. And when he suffered, he threatened not, but committed himself to him that judges righteously. And you know what? Jesus never took matters into his own hands. He left that up to God. Now, once again, let me say, this is not teaching a pacifist mentality. The Bible and God is not for us just allowing ourselves to allow people to harm us bodily and harm us physically. If our life's being threatened, you have every right from God to protect your life. But that's not what he's talking about here. He's talking about here in our life as Christians, when for particularly for our Christian walk or Christian testimony, that you know what? People aren't going to like it. Amen. They're going to revile. They're going to say things. They're going to be against us because of who we stand for. And when that happens, amen, our meekness will show humility of heart. You know, it's one thing to have humility, but it's another thing for it to stem from the heart. And sometimes people have a false humility, if you will, but it's not real on the inside. And so that's what meekness is. In fact, Jesus said, Matthew chapter 5, verse 5, blessed are the meek, for they shall inherit the earth. And so the Lord willing, this week, we're going to give you some biblical principles about it and pray that it'll be a help and a blessing. But that's all for today. Thanks for listening to the White River Broadcast, flowing to you from the White River Baptist Church of Princeton, Indiana.
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1: Faith Music Radio weather forecast for Evansville and the surrounding tri-state area. Today, mostly cloudy. Some isolated showers and thunderstorms could pop up scattered throughout the day with a high of 85. For tonight, mostly cloudy, a very slight chance of a shower, low 63. And mostly cloudy and cooler tomorrow on Tuesday with a high near 79. Looking ahead to Wednesday, partly cloudy skies with a high of 76. Once again, for today, mostly cloudy skies, a chance of an isolated shower or thunderstorm dotted throughout the day with a high near 85.

easy on this world for sin. Look around you, there's very few left standing. 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
1: Faith Music Radio weather forecast for Evansville and the surrounding tri-state area. Today, mostly cloudy. Some isolated showers and thunderstorms could pop up scattered throughout the day with a high of 85. For tonight, mostly cloudy, a very slight chance of a shower, low 63. And mostly cloudy and cooler tomorrow on Tuesday with a high near 79. Looking ahead to Wednesday, partly cloudy skies with a high of 76. Once again, for today, mostly cloudy skies, a chance of an isolated shower or thunderstorm dotted throughout the day with a high near 85.

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1: Faith Music Radio weather forecast for Evansville and the surrounding tri-state area. Today, mostly cloudy. Some isolated showers and thunderstorms could pop up scattered throughout the day with a high of 85. For tonight, mostly cloudy, a very slight chance of a shower, low 63, and mostly cloudy and cooler tomorrow on Tuesday with a high near 79. Looking ahead to Wednesday, partly cloudy skies with a high of 76. Once again, for today, mostly cloudy skies, a chance of an isolated shower or thunderstorm dotted throughout the day with a high near 85.

seen, nor ear heard, neither have entered into the heart of man, the things which God hath prepared for them that love him.

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1: For American Family News, I'm Chris Woodward. With just 46 days until the midterm election, Democrats and Republicans are wasting little time getting out the vote. That includes Vice President J.D. Vance. He traveled to Iowa today to reach out to farmers.
2: I may be most proud of what we've been able to do for Iowa farmers and farmers all across the United States of America. You know, and I know, that our farmers are the hardest working, they're the most patriotic men and women that any of us will ever meet.
1: President Trump won Iowa in the last three presidential elections, but Democrats say the current administration has not done enough to combat inflation. Republicans argue the Democrats are part of the problem with big spending bills and stimulus packages under President Biden. A California town installed 143 flock cameras, creating backlash at a citywide forum. Here's Fox TV reporter Tom Vakor.
3: If flock cameras are anything, they're modern-day double-edged digital swords that can be used for good or for bad. The Santa Rosa Police Department has a flock of 143 of the controversial cameras. So, Santa Rosa Police Chief John Cragen hosted an early evening interactive forum.
4: And I'm going to provide a comprehensive overview of our automated license plate reader program, of our policies, our procedures, our training.
3: Between 400 and 500 people showed up, mostly to express heartfelt concerns.
1: The rollout of flock cameras has triggered nationwide controversy over concerns about privacy, abuse of power, and mass surveillance. While pregnancy resource centers offer vital clinical care, local churches are stepping up in a big way to support abortion-vulnerable mothers. Autumn Christensen of Her Plan says churches are uniquely positioned to offer both emotional and material backing.
5: One of the things that churches can do is they can be a place where moms and single parent households or even couples who are struggling can go to receive material support and be introduced to a community of emotional support.
1: From mother baby resource closets stocked with diapers and cribs to church parking lot events providing free oil changes and family support, communities are proving that moms do not have to face crisis pregnancies alone.
5: They had women from the church, families from the church there to welcome each mom and their kids into their playground and into the church space and just talk with them and support them and love on them, give them a gift. Really offer them both emotional and financial support, showing the hands and feet of Christ, really being the church.
1: Christensen encourages individuals to find out how they can plug in. You can take a quick 10-question survey to find custom volunteer pathways right in your neighborhood at the Her Plan website. A new cat species has been identified for the first time in more than a century, and it's a 3-pound miniature leopard look-alike. Fox's Gianna Gelosi has more information.
6: The tiny feline is named the Leopardus tilcayo and was found in Bolivia's lush Yungas forest after a biologist received a call in 2016 about a weird cat given to a local wildlife sanctuary. It came from a local man who found it as a kitten on a road near the forest. He took the kitten in, thinking it was a domestic breed until its wild side appeared. Then he gave it up to the sanctuary. The tilcayo is 18 inches long and weighs just 3 pounds, making it smaller than the average house cat. It's light brown, slender, and covered in spots like a leopard. After years of research, biologists realized they had found the first new cat species since 1923. Still, little is known about the tilcayo, including the size of its wild population, how it reproduces, what it eats, and how it lives day to day.
1: In final news, a new report blames a millisecond software defect for the cancellation of over 2,000 flights in and out of the United Kingdom last week. NATS, formerly known as National Air Traffic Services, said today that the glitch on September 8th was behind the mayhem at British airports and beyond, rather than any human failings, as many had speculated at the time. It said a software defect in the National Airspace System, which allocates code so air traffic controllers can identify flights on radar, was behind the decision to axe the flights. The move impacted hundreds of thousands of travelers. Find more news on AFN.net.
7: for Faith. Music Radio weather forecast for Evansville and the surrounding tri-state area. Today, mostly cloudy. Some isolated showers and thunderstorms could pop up scattered throughout the day with a high of 85. For tonight, mostly cloudy, a very slight chance of a shower, low 63. And mostly cloudy and cooler tomorrow on Tuesday with a high near 79. Looking ahead to Wednesday, partly cloudy skies with a high of 76. Once again, for today, mostly cloudy skies. A chance of an isolated shower or thunderstorm dotted throughout the day with a high near 85.

0: The Psalms of the Bible show God at His most gentle and most powerful. They are God stooping down to pick us up. 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
2: Psalm 87, a psalm or song for the sons of Korah. His foundation is in the holy mountains. The Lord loveth the gates of Zion more than all the dwellings of Jacob. Glorious things are spoken of thee, O city of God. Selah. I will make mention of Rahab and Babylon to them that know me. Behold, Philistia and Tyre with Ethiopia. This man was born there. And of Zion it shall be said, this and that man was born in her, and the highest himself shall establish her. The Lord shall count when he writeth up the people that this man was born there. Selah. As well the singers as the players on instruments shall be there. All my springs are in thee. Psalm 88. A song or psalm for the sons of Korah, to the chief musician, upon Mahalath Leonath, Maskil of Haman the Ezrahite. O Lord God of my salvation, I've cried day and night before thee. Let my prayer come before thee, incline thine ear unto my cry. For my soul is full of troubles, and my life draweth nigh unto the grave. I am counted with them that go down into the pit. I am as a man that hath no strength, free among the dead, like the slain that lie in the grave, whom thou rememberest no more, and they are cut off from thy hand. Thou hast laid me in the lowest pit, in darkness in the deeps. Thy wrath lieth hard upon me, and thou hast afflicted me with all thy waves. Selah. Thou hast put away mine acquaintance far from me. Thou hast made me an abomination unto them. I am shut up, and I cannot come forth. Mine eye mourneth by reason of affliction. Lord, I have called daily upon thee. I have stretched out my hands unto thee. Wilt thou show wonders to the dead? Shall the dead arise and praise thee? Selah. Shall thy loving kindness be declared in the grave, or thy faithfulness in destruction? Shall thy wonders be known in the dark, and thy righteousness in the land of forgetfulness? But unto thee have I cried, O Lord, and in the morning shall my prayer prevent thee. Lord, why castest thou off my soul? Why hidest thou thy face from me? I am afflicted and ready to die from my youth up. While I suffer thy terrors, I am distracted. Thy fierce wrath goeth over me. Thy terrors have cut me off. They came round about me daily like water. They compassed me about together. Lover and friend hast thou put far from me, and mine acquaintance into darkness.
0: Powerful words from the Bible's hymn book. 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
1: Morning, my morning, new mercies I see.
0: I will rejoice over them to do them good. Jeremiah 32, verse 41. The delight which God has in His saints is cause for jubilation in the believer. We cannot see any reason in ourselves why the Lord should take pleasure in us. We cannot delight in ourselves, for we often have to groan being burdened and conscious of our sinfulness. We feel that God's people cannot take much delight in us, for they must perceive so much of our imperfections and lament our infirmities rather than admire our graces. But we dwell on this transcendent truth, this glorious mystery. As the bridegroom rejoices over the bride, so does the Lord rejoice over us. We do not read anywhere that God delights in the cloud-capped mountains or the sparkling stars, but we do read that He delights in the sons of men. We do not find written that even angels give His soul delight, yet He expresses His delight in His people in strong language. Who could have conceived of the Eternal One as bursting forth into a song? Yet it's written, He will rejoice over thee with joy. He will rest in His love. He will joy over thee with singing. As He looked on the world He had made, He said, It is very good. But when He beheld those who are the purchase of Jesus' blood, His own chosen ones, it seemed as if the great heart of the Infinite could restrain itself no longer and overflowed in divine exclamation of joy. Our grateful response should be, I will rejoice in the Lord. I will joy in the God of my salvation.

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1: I'm here from Family News, I'm Musty Pugh. Saudi Arabia says Yemen's Houthi rebels have attacked its capital city of Riyadh with ballistic missiles and drones. Florida Congresswoman Ana Paulina Luna on how she would advise President Trump on how to react.
2: The United States, as much as Saudi is an ally, is not responsible for Saudi security, and that the Saudi government should be responsible to how they are going to retaliate, if at all.
1: This is putting pressure on the global shipping and energy prices. Brent crude futures rose 1% last night as diesel prices reached another record of $6.50 a gallon, according to AAA. A shooting at an apartment complex in DeKalb County, Georgia, has left two children dead and two adults in stable condition. Fox 5 Atlanta's Tara Jabor has more.
3: An 11-year-old and a 12-year-old are dead after a shooting at an apartment complex here in Stone Mountain. Police are still investigating, trying to put the pieces together to find out what exactly happened. We know that two other victims are a 19-year-old woman and a 39-year-old woman. Police say they're both going to be okay, but are recovering at the hospital. Now, police say they think this shooting started because of a fight that happened and then ended in a shooting. DeKalb County Police have not yet released any information about a suspect or suspects in the shooting. They say this is still an active and ongoing investigation.
1: The Trump administration is rejecting worries about artificial intelligence. President Trump claims calls to regulate the technology over security concerns are a hoax. Federal Trade Commission Chairman Andrew Ferguson says the U.S. already has applicable laws on the books.
4: We have the product liability laws. We have the consumer protection laws. We have a host of rules that apply to every industry, not just AI. They apply to everyone who offers products for consumers. So I don't think we need a brand new suite of regulations that would likely be written by the AI companies to protect themselves. We should use the tools we have first before deciding if we need to do new things.
1: Later this week, a hearing to potentially advance the nomination for a Food and Drug Administration commissioner.
5: President Trump's FDA nominee, Dr. Heidi Overton, is set to appear Thursday before the Senate's Health, Education, Labor, and Pensions Committee. The committee's chairman, Senator Bill Cassidy, said on CBS Face the Nation, there is something she must acknowledge.
6: I need to hear that she understands that calling the measles vaccine lethal is absurd.
5: Overton was in the Oval Office as the Deputy Assistant for Domestic Policy when the president signed an executive order in August to separate the measles, mumps, and rubella vaccines, which he said were quite lethal in combination. Gernal Scott, Fox News.
1: President Trump recently signed an executive order that instructs federal agencies to review ways to restore mandatory country of origin labeling for beef.
7: Country of origin, or COOL labeling, was mandated in 2002 and fully implemented in 2013. The USDA issued rules implementing COOL requirements for beef, pork, lamb, chicken, goat meat, and certain fish products. Congress later repealed the law, and the agency revoked the rule for beef and pork in 2016. Dr. David Anderson is an agricultural economist with Texas A&M AgriLife Extension.
8: We were certainly sued by both Canada and Mexico as violating the NAFTA and WTO agreements. On the beef side, it was a very controversial thing with different parts of the industry, both for and against it. And so we kept losing in WTO because it was viewed as an unfair trade barrier that we had not negotiated out. We just imposed this layer. And so we finally got rid of it. But it has been percolating around ever since.
7: Anderson talked about the positives and negatives of the labeling.
8: All of the research on country of origin labeling points us toward the idea that consumers like the idea, but when it comes to paying for it, they don't want to pay for it. And so it's not free to do. You have to have records. There's a lot of logistical, all the way from meat packing through retail, that's involved in keeping the records to prove what you say is true.
7: I'm Robert Thornton.
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9: 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Music Radio weather forecast for Evansville and the surrounding tri-state area. Today, mostly cloudy. Some isolated showers and thunderstorms could pop up scattered throughout the day with a high of 85. For tonight, mostly cloudy, a very slight chance of a shower, low 63. And mostly cloudy and cooler tomorrow on Tuesday with a high near 79. Looking ahead to Wednesday, partly cloudy skies with a high of 76. Once again, for today, mostly cloudy skies. A chance of an isolated shower or thunderstorm dotted throughout the day with a high near 85.

0: Let us not be weary in well-doing, for in due season we shall reap if we faint not. Believers have God's promise that when we faithfully obey Him and don't give up, we will enjoy the very best returns. Let the Lord encourage your heart as Joe Vasek, pastor of Northeast Baptist Church of Danbury, Connecticut, urges us to stay the course.
1: Jehoshaphat was the seventh king of Judah. He did that which was right in the sight of the Lord, just as his father Asa had done. One of the greatest challenges of Jehoshaphat's reign began when a group of men came to him with an urgent message. "O king, as we journeyed across the plain, we saw a huge army of Moabites and Ammonites, and they're headed this way, ready for battle." Jehoshaphat was filled with fear. "What are we going to do?" Immediately, Jehoshaphat knew what he must do. He must seek the Lord with all of his might. King Jehoshaphat sent messengers throughout the country of Judah, announcing a time of prayer and fasting. The response of the citizens was astonishing. People came out from all of the cities of Judah to entreat the help of the Lord together. With multitudes from all over Judah surrounding him, Jehoshaphat stood in the court of the temple and cried out passionately to Jehovah, "O Lord God of our fathers, art not thou God in heaven? And rulest not thou over all the kingdoms of the heathen? And in thine hand is there not power and might, so that none is able to withstand thee? Art not thou our God, who didst drive out the inhabitants of this land before thy people Israel, and gavest it to the seed of Abraham thy friend forever? And they dwelt therein, and have built thee a sanctuary therein for thy name, saying, If when evil cometh upon us, as the sword, judgment, or pestilence, or famine, we stand before this house and in thy presence, for thy name is in this house, and cry unto thee in our affliction, then thou wilt hear and help. And now, behold, the children of Ammon and Moab and Mount Seir, whom thou wouldest not let Israel invade, when they came out of the land of Egypt, but they turned from them and destroyed them not. Behold, I say, how they reward us to come to cast us out of thy possession, which thou hast given us to inherit. O our God, wilt thou not judge them? For we have no might against this great company that cometh against us, neither know we what to do. But our eyes are upon thee." When Jehoshaphat finished praying, all of the people stood there in silence, as a holy expectancy seemed to grip the huge crowd. And then the Spirit of God came upon a Levite named Jahaziel, and from the middle of the congregation, he lifted up his voice and declared, "Hearken ye, all Judah, and ye inhabitants of Jerusalem, and thou, King Jehoshaphat, thus saith the Lord unto you, Be not afraid nor dismayed by reason of this great multitude, for the battle is not yours, but God's. Tomorrow go ye down against them. Behold, they come up by the cliff of Ziz, and ye shall find them at the end of the brook, before the wilderness of Jeruel. Ye shall not need to fight in this battle. Set yourselves, stand ye still, and see the salvation of the Lord with you, O Judah and Jerusalem. Fear not, nor be dismayed. Tomorrow go out against them, for the Lord will be with you." As soon as King Jehoshaphat heard the word of the Lord from the mouth of Jahaziel, his heart was filled with faith and hope. As all the people watched, Jehoshaphat fell on his face and worshiped to the Lord. And the people immediately followed the king's example and bowed with him in worship to Jehovah. Then the Levites, the people assigned to the service of God's house, jumped up and began to shout and sing praise to God. This gathering had begun in fear. It moved to prayer and then prophecy, and it ended in worship and praise. Early the next morning, King Jehoshaphat and his army headed out to face the enemy. Before they arrived at the battlefield, the king stopped to organize his troops and give them their battle plan. He began by declaring, "Believe in the Lord your God, so shall ye be established. Believe his prophets, so shall ye prosper. What the king did next officially put the battle in the hand of the Lord. He taught them a song with these lyrics: "Praise the Lord, for his mercy endureth forever." The plan was to march into battle praising the beauty of holiness, to attack the enemy with praise. Jehoshaphat and his army moved forward towards the fight, singing those words: "Praise the Lord, for his mercy endureth forever." And that's when God stepped onto the battlefield. Before Judah ever arrived, God ambushed their enemies. The Ammonites and the Moabites attacked the Edomites. And when they had slaughtered the Edomites, the Ammonites and the Moabites attacked each other. When the army of Judah came over the ridge, all of their enemies already lay dead on the field. All that was left for them to do was to gather the spoil. It took them 3 whole days to collect the treasures from among their dead enemies. There was so much that they couldn't even carry it all home. Christian, if we would face every conflict of life praising God, we would be amazed at the victories he would win for us. Stay the course.
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0: Good morning, and welcome back to a fresh episode of Pastor's Morning Musings. We hope you're having a great morning. This morning, Pastor Jeff will share with us another great thought from the Word of God. Pastor Jeff, where will we be musing this morning?
1: Good morning. Today we'll be in the book of 1 Thessalonians, chapter number 5, beginning in verse number 14. Now we exhort you, brethren, warn them that are unruly, comfort the feeble-minded, support the weak, be patient toward all men. See that none render evil for evil unto any man, but ever follow that which is good, both among yourselves and to all men. Rejoice evermore. Pray without ceasing. In everything give thanks, for this is the will of God in Christ Jesus concerning you. This address is to the church, that is, those who are born again children of God. Each of the letters to the church were written to specific churches, but were to be read in all the churches, and is still for the church today. This statement was not just for the churches in Thessalonica, but also Ephesus and Corinth and Laodicea, and so on. Again, if it was applicable to the church when God inspired these words, then it is applicable to the church today. So this exhortation being given applies to each and every local church today, and thus each and every member of the church. The first four commands from this passage are warn, comfort, support, and be patient. The unruly are to be warned no matter who they are. The unruly are those who have their own agenda in the church, and their agenda is contrary to the direction the rest of the church is moving. These are the ones who love to talk to others about what they don't like about the way the church is going. They are not going about what they see as a problem the proper way. We are told to warn them. I guess that if that is you or I this morning, we need to heed the warning from Paul. Not only are we to warn, but the command is also to comfort. If all that the church is about is warning and no comfort, it's a dismal place. The feeble-minded are those who are faint-hearted or little-spirited. The command is to comfort these dear members of the church. Warn the unruly and comfort the feeble-minded. Then the third thing is to support. And the ones that are to be supported are the weak. There are many life situations that can cause us to be one of the weak. It is the church that is to be the support necessary for those who are weak. And the last word used in the statement to us is to be patient toward all men. That is hard, I must admit. There have been those in the church that I've had little patience with. Interesting that he states this after he told us to warn, comfort, and support. These three types of people are very needy and in some degree require a great deal of patience to be able to warn, comfort, and support. Paul goes on to state, see that none render evil for evil unto any man, but ever follow that which is good, both among yourselves and to all men. Rejoice evermore. Pray without ceasing. In everything give thanks, for this is the will of God in Christ Jesus concerning you. So let me leave you with this prayer for today. Heavenly Father, thank you for your patience and long-suffering with me in my life. Thank you for the structure of the church that is to be a support and a help to me in my life. Help me to be the same type of member in the church to others as I need for me in my own life. Amen.
0: The preceding program was produced by Dr. Jeff Harris, pastor, author, and chaplain. Please tune in again tomorrow morning for another fresh episode of Pastor's Morning Musings.

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1: My name is Cheryl Schaefer, and my favorite verse is Isaiah 26:3. Thou wilt keep him in perfect peace, whose mind is stayed on thee, because he trusteth in thee. And I find that it's easier to stay true to that verse by listening to Faith Music Radio every day.

In our busy world, family time is frequently neglected. It is vital that we give attention to our families while we can. And it is especially important to give attention to what God says in His Word about our homes. For the next few moments, let's join Scott Pauley as we open the Scriptures and find God's message for your family. Every scripture has one primary interpretation, but it may also have many applications. I've learned through the years that as I go through portions of the Bible that are less familiar to me, that oftentimes God will connect something there to my own life. For example, in the prophetic books of the Old Testament, the Lord still has many practical things to teach us, many personal lessons that we can take and make our own. Recently, as I was reading through the book of Zechariah, I came to a phrase that just leapt off the page. It's found in Zechariah chapter number 14. I wish you'd look at it in your copy of the Bible and mark it in your Bible. And yes, Zechariah is in your Bible. It's in that portion of Scripture where the pages still stick together, where everything is nice and clean because we don't go there often. And yet, in this passage dealing with the future day of the Lord, the day of judgment that is to come, and then the restoration that God will bring, we have a powerful principle about who God is and how God deals with His people. Here it is, Zechariah 14, verse number 7. But it shall be one day which shall be known to the Lord, not day nor night, but it shall come to pass that at evening time it shall be light. Listen to that expression. At evening time, it shall be light. Evening is the dark time. Evening is the late hour. And yet God says that very often He takes the evening time and He turns that. He takes the darkness and He turns it to light. Remember the psalmist said, weeping may endure for a night, but joy cometh in the morning. He takes the low hours to teach us the highest truth. He takes the most difficult things to do the greatest things in our life. And so I want you to ponder this principle today with me in light of your family. From Zechariah chapter 14 and verse number 7, just consider this thought of growing in every season. Every season of life and every season of family is not the same. They change. If I may be very transparent with you today, we're in a very different season right now, preparing for the marriage of our oldest daughter and our second daughter also getting ready to finish her training and our son getting ready to have his driver's license. And I'm thinking, hold up just a minute. Let's slow this train down. But no, the seasons keep moving. In fact, just this morning, I was praying that God would help me be the father God wanted me to be at this season. You see, what my children need at this season is different from what God needed to work through me in their lives in another season. And all of us, it's not just about our children, must work at growing through every season of our life. Now, we know this is a prophetic passage, and in it, God promises a kingdom. Aren't you glad that for the child of God, the best is always yet to come? Remember Jesus at the marriage in Cana of Galilee? He saved the best wine for last. Look, only with God can it be said that the best is always last. Ecclesiastes 7 verse 8 says, better is the end of a thing than the beginning thereof. All right, so think of this passage in Zechariah 14 verse 7, at evening time it shall be light. Evening time is the end. It's when the shadows fall. It's when the light fades. Oh, but not if God is there. Perhaps you're living in the evening time. Perhaps you're in a dark season. The lights have gone out. The shadows have crept in. May I remind you today, dear friend, that God is light and in Him is no darkness at all. He is light and He brings light at every stage. He brings growth and purpose and blessing in every season of your life and of your family. So let me give you two or three things God's been speaking to me about from Zechariah 14, verse 7. The first is I see God in this verse, that with Him there's always hope. He's always the God of more, never the God of less. The Bible says that the path of the just is as the shining light that shineth more and more unto the perfect day. Read Romans chapter 5. He's the God of much more. People sometimes speak of the twilight years of life, but friend, there's no twilight with the God of perfect light. No, it's ever increasing light with the Lord,
until someday we step into that perfect day. So first, I see God in this verse. Secondly, I see a gift in this verse. What is the gift? The gift is that wherever you are, He meets you there. When you're weary, He's fresh. When you are tired and weak, He's strong. When you're ignorant, He's wise. When you're incapable, He's all-sufficient. When you come to the end, He makes it a new beginning. My pastor used to say often that the prime of life is any time in life when we're in the center of God's will. So I don't care how old you are. We're not talking about age here. We're talking about stage of spiritual growth. If you're in the center of the will of God, you're living right now in the prime of life. You see, we live in time, but God doesn't live in time. Time lives in Him. He's the eternal God. God works in seasons. Did you know there's a phrase in the Bible used several times, the times and the seasons, the times and the seasons. Time is how we look at life. It's linear. Seasons, that's how God looks at life. It's circular, cyclical. Maybe you're marking time right now by birthdays and anniversaries and the passing of years, but I want you to know God is working in the seasons of your life, and He has a purpose in every season. Read Ecclesiastes 3 sometime today. Every season's distinct. Each one of them prepares us for the next season, but make no

0: season. Living things, healthy things grow. That's true of your life. That's true of your family. That's true of your marriage. And so don't think about the length of your marriage. Work on the depth of it. You know, in the early years, we all were learning how to just get along, weren't we? How to cooperate with kids and different interests and jobs and money. In the later years, you're learning more about companionship, more deeply to enjoy one another. But don't miss it. God is working at every season of your marriage. At evening time, it shall be light. Think of Abraham and Sarah. At every stage, they were growing. I mean, think about it. Genesis chapter number 16, he's 86, she's 76. In their day, that was the middle age. Can you imagine being 86 and 76 and being middle age? And they made some mistakes. But keep following their journey throughout their married life, throughout their journey with the Lord. Look, God was growing them at every season. I think too often, wedlock becomes deadlock. And children grow up and move on, and we think, well, that's it. We've arrived. That's all God has. No, my friend, whatever season you're in, God is working to grow you in that season. And even the dark seasons that we would not choose for ourselves, remember our phrase, Zechariah 14, verse 7, at evening time it shall be light. Remember that with God, night always leads to perfect day. So what season are you in today? What season is your family in today? What's the next step for you? Could I encourage you? Do two things. First of all, thank God for the season you're in. Don't fuss about it, groan about it, moan about it. Thank God. He chose the season for you. He's brought you to it. He'll bring you through it. Thank God in everything. And then commit it to God. Ask the Lord to help you make the most of this season, to put into it everything you can and get out of it everything God has for you. May the Lord help all of us to grow in every season.
1: 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We highly recommend Scott's book, New Testament Marriage. In it, you'll discover timeless biblical principles from the husband and wife team, Aquila and Priscilla. And these principles are very applicable to your marriage today. From all of us at Enjoying the Journey, thanks for listening today. And until next time, we pray that you will enjoy the journey.

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1: I'm Brad Ford. 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
1: American Family News, I'm Rusty Pugh. President Donald Trump has warned Iran over possible outcomes for them if a deal is not reached. Ariane Rafferty reports.
2: The U.S. and Iran trading new threats ahead of the U.N. General Assembly this week. President Trump is warning Iran it's going to fail economically or have its leadership wiped out if it doesn't make a deal. Trump also raising the possibility of blowing up the entire nation, saying they better behave. Tehran is pushing back, claiming it will retaliate harshly to any fresh attack. Iran also laying out 7 core demands to end the war. But even with the new threats, President Trump says he's open to meeting with Iran's president at the UN this week.
1: Senator Bernie Sanders set to deliver a foreign policy speech today ahead of the UN General Assembly as the socialist joins a growing list of Democrats speaking out against AI in the race with China.
3: Winning an AI war is like winning a nuclear war. It is catastrophic for civilization.
4: Is AI going to start interfering with our infrastructure? Is it going to start hacking our bank accounts? All these nightmare scenarios could happen.
5: This technology will escape human control with potentially catastrophic consequences.
1: U.S. Senate candidate for North Carolina and former RNC head Michael Whatley had this to say about Bernie Sanders.
6: Well, Bernie Sanders is absolutely the last person that we need having leadership conversations right now on an international stage. But, you know, that is the face of the Democratic Party these days. When we think about Zohran Mamdani and Bernie Sanders, AOC, my opponent, Roy Cooper, this is where the Democratic Party is leading right now. And they want to see us go back to the policies from the last administration with open borders, inflationary spending, and a woke, weak America.
1: The Justice Department now cracking down on fraud within the SNAP program, which helps low-income families supplement their grocery budget. Assistant Attorney General for the Fraud Division, Colin McDonnell, speaks to concerns from SNAP recipients that they may fall through the cracks and lose access to the program. He says the fraud department is fighting for them.
7: There are millions of people who do not belong in these programs who are taking what rightfully belongs to the poor, the needy, and the hungry. When we clean up those roles, if you will, that will allow those who actually need these benefits to get it.
1: In a world driven by social media, endless notifications, and the pressure to always be on the move, a new cultural push is calling believers to slow down. Chris Woodward has more.
8: During a segment on American Family Radio, theologian Owen Strawn said that our hyper-connected society is breeding a quiet epidemic of anxiety and instability.
9: We're in a very unstable age, instability being a close cousin to anxiety. We're in an age when things shift very rapidly, when people make huge transitions almost overnight. You think about silly things like sports, and you recognize that managers now for pro teams across different sports get fired. One game into the season, 2 games into the season, people are moving at a rapid rate. Our political world is unstable in a major way. All this to say, Jenna, I just realized that I'm living in this culture and breathing its crazy air. Everyone else is as well.
8: Strawn pointed to the book of Jeremiah, where God told the ancient exiles in Babylon not to revolt or run away, but to build homes and plant gardens. He said that Christians today must swap a digital consumption mindset for a steady, grounded cultivation mindset.
9: We tend to overestimate the reach of our online presence. We tend to underestimate how important actual human presence and human connection is to the people face-to-face with us around us.
8: Strawn warned that the constant drumbeat of digital activism can grind the soul to dust. Instead, he reminded believers that a faithful, quiet life of serving your local church, loving your family, and walking with God is deeply meaningful and deeply blessed. I'm Chris Woodward.
1: CNN, MS Now, and Politico said today they've notified President Trump's administration that they're filing a lawsuit over being denied White House access. Reporters from the 3 news organizations were blocked from the White House on Saturday, a day after the president said he was barring them because of their reporting of fake news. For American Family News, I'm Rusty Pugh.
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10: Faith Music Radio weather forecast for Evansville and the surrounding tri-state area. Today, mostly cloudy. Some isolated showers and thunderstorms could pop up scattered throughout the day with a high of 85. For tonight, mostly cloudy, a very slight chance of a shower, low 63. And mostly cloudy and cooler tomorrow on Tuesday with a high near 79. Looking ahead to Wednesday, partly cloudy skies with a high of 76. Once again, for today, mostly cloudy skies. A chance of an isolated shower or thunderstorm dotted throughout the day with a high near 85.
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12: Morning, my morning, new mercies I see.
11: I will rejoice over them to do them good. Jeremiah 32, verse 41. The delight which God has in His saints is cause for jubilation in the believer. We cannot see any reason in ourselves why the Lord should take pleasure in us. We cannot delight in ourselves, for we often have to groan being burdened and conscious of our sinfulness. We feel that God's people cannot take much delight in us, for they must perceive so much of our imperfections and lament our infirmities rather than admire our graces. But we dwell on this transcendent truth, this glorious mystery. As the bridegroom rejoices over the bride, so does the Lord rejoice over us. We do not read anywhere that God delights in the cloud-capped mountains or the sparkling stars, but we do read that He delights in the sons of men. We do not find written that even angels give His soul delight, yet He expresses His delight in His people in strong language. Who could have conceived of the Eternal One as bursting forth into a song? Yet it's written, He will rejoice over thee with joy. He will rest in His love. He will joy over thee with singing. As He looked on the world He had made, He said, It is very good. But when He beheld those who are the purchase of Jesus' blood, His own chosen ones, it seemed as if the great heart of the Infinite could restrain itself no longer and overflowed in divine exclamation of joy. Our grateful response should be, I will rejoice in the Lord. I will joy in the God of my salvation.

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1: Did you know that to be an effective witness for Christ, you might have to witness to a person more than once? That's right. You might have to witness to a particular person more than one time. Jesus taught us to keep trying. Even Jesus took two attempts at using his spittle to heal the blind man. Now, Jesus could have healed that man with just one attempt. But Jesus wanted to show us that to accomplish a true miracle, we need to keep trying until that person can see. Go out today and witness for Christ. Accept that it may take more than one try, but know that you are part of a miracle, that you are literally healing the spiritually blind.
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0: Psalm 149, verse 6, let the high praises of God be in their mouth and a two-edged sword in their hand. Note the balance here. A true godly Christian is not a wimp. Let the high praises of God be in their mouth and a two-edged sword in their hand. God is not impressed with the goody-two-shoes, prissy, wimpy version of Christianity. God must want us to be warriors, else why did he tell us to put on the whole armor of God? He must want us to attack something, else why is the Bible called a sword? But he also wants us to be intelligent. People are not our enemy, even if they're fighting for the wrong side. The devil and our flesh and the current world system is our enemy. God wants us to be warriors, to be intelligent, but also to be loving. We're to love our God and all people. Go be a balanced believer today. Let the high praises of God be in their mouth and a two-edged sword in their hand. Something to think about.
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0: My name is Ken Schaefer from Larimore, North Dakota, and I've been honored to record a couple times here at Faith Music Missions. 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
1: This is Tom Wallace. Welcome to A Minute with the Preacher. While driving into our small town, I noticed a police car pulling up right behind me with the blue light flashing. The policeman got out of his squad car and walked slowly up to my car, and I was ready to show him my driver's license, but he said, "Good morning, Reverend." He smiled and said, "My grandmother is over in the hospital. I wonder if you might go over there and win her to the Lord for me." "I certainly will," I answered, and I drove straight to the hospital, found his grandmother, and explained the simple story of the gospel. She was very receptive, and in just a few moments, she put her faith and trust in the Savior. I was so glad he knew that I was a soul winner. I thought to myself, what a wonderful thing it would be if everybody in town knew that I was a soul winner. It would be just great to be called on a regular basis to go win someone's loved one to Christ. The fruit of the righteous is the tree of life, and he that winneth souls is wise.
2: 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After all, he made us to live in the same world, eat the same food, and breathe the same air. And the design he chose is the best. Homology? It means a creator.
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1: I grew up with four older sisters who doted on me because I started going blind at a young age. I had congenital glaucoma, and we moved across Ohio so I could attend a school for the blind. I always had a deep love for music, but it couldn't save me from the pains of growing up. Kids taunted me for being different. I was Jewish and overweight, and their words hurt deeply. I turned my back on my faith and decided that modern jazz was my passion. I played piano in nightclubs at 17. I still felt lonely and longed for a romantic relationship. When I lost my mother, I grew depressed. Friends and loved ones tried to help, but nothing worked. I felt so lost, I even considered suicide. But one morning, I had breakfast with another friend who explained how to repent of my sins and let the Lord take over my life. I received Jesus as Savior, and I felt so different, so clean. I decided to go to Bible college. I prayed for a lifelong companion with whom I could share my life, my ministry, and felt led to pursue a woman named Kathy. We were married a few months later. Now I use my musical gifts for God in worship. I no longer have my sight, but God has given me a new life, and He leads me every day. I'm Neil Schlang. If the Son therefore shall make you free, ye shall be free indeed.
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1: American Family News, I'm Rusty Pugh. President Donald Trump has warned Iran over possible outcomes for them if a deal is not reached. Ariane Rafferty reports.
2: The U.S. and Iran trading new threats ahead of the U.N. General Assembly this week. President Trump is warning Iran it's going to fail economically or have its leadership wiped out if it doesn't make a deal. Trump also raising the possibility of blowing up the entire nation, saying they better behave. Tehran is pushing back, claiming it will retaliate harshly to any fresh attack. Iran also laying out seven core demands to end the war. But even with the new threats, President Trump says he's open to meeting with Iran's president at the UN this week.
1: Senator Bernie Sanders set to deliver a foreign policy speech today ahead of the UN General Assembly as the socialist joins a growing list of Democrats speaking out against AI in the race with China.
3: Winning an AI war is like winning a nuclear war. It is catastrophic for civilization.
4: Is AI going to start interfering with our infrastructure? Is it going to start hacking our bank accounts? All these nightmare scenarios could happen.
5: This technology will escape human control with potentially catastrophic consequences.
1: U.S. Senate candidate for North Carolina and former RNC head Michael Whatley had this to say about Bernie Sanders.
6: Well, Bernie Sanders is absolutely the last person that we need having leadership conversations right now on an international stage. But, you know, that is the face of the Democratic Party these days. When we think about Zohran Mamdani and Bernie Sanders, AOC, my opponent, Roy Cooper, this is where the Democratic Party is leading right now. And they want to see us go back to the policies from the last administration with open borders, inflationary spending, and a woke, weak America.
1: The Justice Department now cracking down on fraud within the SNAP program, which helps low-income families supplement their grocery budget. Assistant Attorney General for the Fraud Division, Colin McDonnell, speaks to concerns from SNAP recipients that they may fall through the cracks and lose access to the program. He says the fraud department is fighting for them.
7: There are millions of people who do not belong in these programs who are taking what is rightfully belongs to the poor, the needy, and the hungry. When we clean up those roles, if you will, that will allow those who actually need these benefits to get it.
1: In a world driven by social media, endless notifications, and the pressure to always be on the move, a new cultural push is calling believers to slow down. Chris Woodward has more.
8: During a segment on American Family Radio, theologian Owen Strawn said that our hyper-connected society is breeding a quiet epidemic of anxiety and instability.
9: We're in a very unstable age, instability being a close cousin to anxiety. We're in an age when things shift very rapidly, when people make huge transitions almost overnight. You think about silly things like sports, and you recognize that managers now for pro teams across different sports get fired one game into the season, two games into the season. People are moving at a rapid rate. Our political world is unstable in a major way. All this to say, Jenna, I just realized that I'm living in this culture and breathing its crazy air. Everyone else is as well.
8: Strawn pointed to the book of Jeremiah, where God told the ancient exiles in Babylon not to revolt or run away, but to build homes and plant gardens. He said that Christians today must swap a digital consumption mindset for a steady, grounded cultivation mindset.
9: We tend to overestimate the reach of our online presence. We tend to underestimate how important actual human presence and human connection is to the people face-to-face with us around us.
8: Strawn warned that the constant drumbeat of digital activism can grind the soul to dust. Instead, he reminded believers that a faithful, quiet life of serving your local church, loving your family, and walking with God is deeply meaningful and deeply blessed. I'm Chris Woodward.
1: CNN, MS Now, and Politico said today they've notified President Trump's administration that they're filing a lawsuit over being denied White House access. Reporters from the three news organizations were blocked from the White House on Saturday, a day after the president said he was barring them because of their reporting of fake news. For American Family News, I'm Rusty Pugh.
10: Your Faith Music Radio weather forecast for Evansville and the surrounding tri-state area. Today, mostly cloudy. Some isolated showers and thunderstorms could pop up scattered throughout the day with a high of 85. For tonight, mostly cloudy, a very slight chance of a shower, low 63. And mostly cloudy and cooler tomorrow on Tuesday with a high near 79. Looking ahead to Wednesday, partly cloudy skies with a high of 76. Once again, for today, mostly cloudy skies. A chance of an isolated shower or thunderstorm dotted throughout the day with a high near 85.

We are the land of the free and the home of the brave. And I'm telling you, it's a great country to be a citizen in this country. That's why so many people are rushing across our borders every chance they get. Well, this is Monday, September the 21st, two-thirds of the way gone. And it comes and it goes. The older you are, the faster it goes. And I found that out. And I'm just going to tell you today that it's going to be a great day, a great week all in all. As far as the weather goes, great weather to be flying your flag. Show your patriotism. Fly the flag if you got one. Well, today, weather-wise, right now, it's a little bit overcast, a little bit sunny, kind of mixed day. And it'll be like that, I think, most of the day. Right now, it is 76 degrees outside the Faith Music Radio studio. And it'll be 79 by the 10 o'clock hour. And a high today in the mid-80s, 84, maybe up to 85, may get that high. The humidity is up. It's about 82%. But the determining factor is the wind. And a low temperature and the wind is 8 to 12 miles per hour. And that'll actually make it feel maybe 1-2 degrees cooler than it actually is. But all in all, it's going to be a great day to be out and about. There may be a possible rain later in the afternoon, as it often is. We're going to read today. Of course, today is the 21st, September 21st, and Monday. And we are in Proverbs chapter 21, and also still reading through the book of Luke. Great, great, great book. The Gospels, every one of them. Love Luke. Dr. Luke, who spent a lot of time with the Apostle Paul. And we're going to read from Proverbs chapter 21 and verse 11. I can't remember if I've ever shared this one with you before. It's been a while if I have. And verse 11 says, pay attention. When the scorner is punished, the simple is made wise. And when the wise is instructed, he receiveth knowledge. Well, you know, that brings up a new person here. I don't think we talked that much about these guys. When the scorner is punished. And what is a scorner? Well, a scorner is somebody who holds others in contempt. He has a disdain for other people. He's a little bit better than everybody else. He is one who dishonors others and despises others as well as dishonoring them. These are people who are very, very unlikable. They're very unpleasant. They're not agreeable. They tend to see others as being beneath themselves and others as being unworthy of them, and they hold them in contempt. When the scorner is punished, the simple is made wise. Even a simple person, a foolish person, if you will, sees a scorner and the type of person that he is, and he see him punished, he learns from that. And as is well said, it says that when the wise is instructed, he receiveth knowledge. You know, every one of us ought to be open to instruction. And, you know, you never get old, too old to learn. Can you teach an old dog new tricks? Apparently you can. You're never too old to be instructed. And if we're wise, we will receive that knowledge and we'll apply it to our lives, the things we say and the things we do. Well, that being said, let's have our first song of the day. This is the Upleys. My Lord is taking good care of me.

My Father is keep taking good care of me. What a great Savior. What a great Lord. God takes care of us. The Lord Jesus watches over us. He cares for us. He provides us protection and everything we need. Well, here's one of my wife's favorites, and we all love her here at Faithway Baptist Church, Faith Music Radio, Maria Kaminsky. How deep the Father's love for me, or for us, actually.

How deep the Father's love for us. So much, he gave his only begotten Son, who came and died on the cross, was buried and rose again. Why? Because of his deep love for us. Well, we're going to go all the way to Larimore, North Dakota, Brother Ken Schaefer. When you pray for America. Put your jacket on. It's about 49, 50 degrees up there in Larimore, according to my weather forecast for up there. It's cool. Definitely sweatshirt and jacket weather. Here is Ken Schaefer.

0: Thank you for recording that song, Ken Schaefer. When you pray, pray for America, and we certainly need to be praying for this great country of ours based on the very precepts of God's Word. We need to pray for revival, that we would turn to the basics of this country and be faithful. And, there's a great need for revival that's bringing us back to our roots, to our base, to our godly heritage. We need to do that, and we need to pray for America. We need to pray for our president. A lot going on, threats going back and forth between us and Iran, and it's just, one of those sad things. We got Iran out there that's just simply trying to hold themselves together to after the election. Their goal right now is to affect and putting in an effort to try and put President Trump in a bad light, when in reality he has done extremely well over there. And you say, well, gas prices are up. Yeah, they are. I know. I filled up my vehicle, my truck just the other day, and it was a little more pricey than usual. But I'm going to tell you, if you love America, it's a small price to pay for winning a war who for the last 47 years or more have been the chief sponsor of terrorism all over the world. That needs to change, and we have a president, finally, that's willing to do what it takes, and he's willing to look at that and do what's right there, than to worry about getting elected and others. And so we need to, I think we need to pray for President Trump for sure. And he definitely needs a Congress and a Senate who will sponsor him. Wouldn't it be great just to let him run his programs for the next 2 years and see what happens to this country? He will be faithful to his pledges and his promises. I am quite sure of that. So we need to just pray for that. Pray for the elections are coming up here, first Tuesday in November. So it's not far away. And who you vote for? Well, you vote for the one who holds biblical values. It's that simple. It doesn't matter whether it's a deer or whoever has the most biblical values. That is who you need to support and vote for. And that means you may not be voting a straight ticket, or maybe it means that you are. I mean, I don't know, and I don't advise people on how to vote unless one-on-one somebody says, Don, do you know this person? What do you think about this person? Are they upright? Are they have good biblical values? I know a lot of people, at least local people, who run, and people ask me that. And I will tell them personally about me, but we here on the radio, or the church, endorses no politician. So that being said, just pray for America. And don't forget to pray not only for our president, but for Congress. They have a lot of work to do, and they're not really all that agreeable right now. You got one group votes one way, one group votes the other. And neither, it should be the people that are there represent the people that elect them. And their number one go shouldn't be just to retain power. Their number one go should be to do what's right and what's best for the people who elect them, for the American, the United States citizens, emphasize that word, citizens. And, it's a shame that there's such animosity between the parties. It wasn't always like that. I remember back in the 1960 election, John F. Kennedy and Nixon, after the voting was done and Kennedy had won, they stood beside each other, if I remember correctly. Nixon was on Kennedy's right, and they reached over and held hands, and Nixon raised Kennedy's hand, Kennedy raised his hand. I'm not sure who raised whose hand. But Nixon said, this is your president for the next 4 years. Support him or something to that accord, and I will be back. So that being said, that needs to go. We need to support the man who is in office, no matter who he is. And he has authority, and the position should be respected. I've talked a lot, so I won't talk a lot more there, but we need to pray for all of our first responders. I'll just name them off today because I blab so much. But we need to pray for all those in emergency medical service. We need to pray for the men and women of the fire department who protect our property in our lives. We need to pray for the men and women of our police department. It's at every single level. Let God put a hedge of protection around them and give them the wisdom, the courage, and the ability to do their jobs the way they do it. And as always, pray for our active duty military and our veterans, for God to put a hedge around those who are in harm's way and bring them home safely, and that He would bless each and every one of them. So pray for our active duty military, and of course, we thank God for them and our veterans.
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Well, you know, I haven't played this song in a long time, but the lifeblood of America is our truck drivers, those big trucks on the road who get in your way. You have to slow down, speed up. But, hey, they are the lifeblood of America. We love and appreciate them. Many of them tune us in, and we thank the Lord for those who tune us in. And we're going to have my favorite trio, the Sounds of Faith. And the name of the song is Pray for All the Truck Drivers on the Road.

You know, if everybody did pray for all the truckers on the roads probably would be much safer. Well, here's a patriotic song, Awake America, and the song is Awake America. Listen to the piccolo, listen to the drums, listen to the words of this song.

Wake America, awake, or wake up America. 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Why? The song tells us, for the love of this great land. If you love America, then take a stand on the Word of God and what's right. Here is Jessica Curtis.

0: Very talented lady, Jennifer Scow. Beautiful, beautiful voice, beautiful song.
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0: Amen. We love playing music that honors God and presents the gospel and is encouragement to believers, and hopefully draw those who are lost closer to receiving Christ as their Savior. Well, here is the Steadfast Quartet, Statue of Liberty.

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Are you saved today? I trust that you are. We're going to have another song, and it's You've Been So Good. Lord, You've Been So Good, the Joyful Moise Singers.

Lord, you've been so good. Hey, are you saved today? Do you know you're on your way to heaven? I trust that you do. The Bible is very, very clear, and I close out with this most every day, but I want everybody that listens, I'd like to see you in heaven. Some of you I may meet the first time there, but the Lord Jesus Christ, God in the flesh, you took on flesh that first Christmas, lived to be 33 years old, doing many miracles during his 3 years of ministry to prove he was God. And then he was arrested illegally, and then he was tried illegally, then he was sentenced to death. And even Pontius Pilate, who sentenced him, says, I find no fault in him, but yet he went to the cross at the demand of the high priest and the Sanhedrin. And he went to that cross, and on that cross he took your sins and my sins upon his own body. And there he died. He was buried. But the good news, he rose again that third day. He is the only Savior. There's none other name other heaven whereby men might be saved. And if you believe that in your heart and you call up his name, the Bible says you shall be saved. If you believe in your heart and confess with your mouth, you shall be saved. So won't you call upon his name today? Hey, thank you so much for tuning in today. It has been indeed a privilege to bring this to you. Thank you. Have a blessed day. Red, white, and blue, and God bless America.

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1: American Family News, I'm with DP. A man is in critical but stable condition in Austin, Texas, after he was shot by a federal immigration enforcement agent. Florida Congresswoman Anna Paulina Luna says this could have been avoided had the city been working with ICE.
2: It would be in their best interest to have local law enforcement interface and work directly with residents as well as the city and then the federal agency. But the fact is that there's a failure to cooperate. I'm not trying to make this partisan. Obviously, we don't know what happened, and that will be a very thorough investigation, especially with Mark Wayne heading up the DHS agency.
1: New York City Mayor Zohran Mamdani and President Trump will meet in the Big Apple today. It's the third meeting between the two. Former RNC Chair Michael Whatley with his read on this meeting.
3: Well, Zohran Mamdani is the leader of the Democratic Party these days, and everybody on that side of the aisle is marching right along with him, including my opponent, Roy Cooper. You know, this is a party right now that's dedicated to fighting for criminals, fighting for illegal aliens, fighting for men who wants to play in women's sports. Not a surprise that the entire Democratic leadership is going to follow around that. They are not just walking away from Main Street. They are running to the left and trying to take our country with it.
1: President Trump also set to address the UN General Assembly tomorrow. He'll meet with global leaders during his visit. And the president's busy week doesn't stop there, as the commander-in-chief is set to welcome Chinese President Xi Jinping at the White House later this week. Artificial intelligence expected to dominate those talks. Treasury Secretary Scott Bessent met with a Chinese delegation in New York City over the weekend.
4: What we discussed was setting up a mechanism, so it's going to be called the U.S.-China AI Dialogue. We've agreed to meet again. We have the U.S. has proposed that we have a notification mechanism between the two countries, and we want a shared vision of common goals and common threats.
1: Athletes and critics are calling out Virginia's Democrat governor, accusing her of undermining efforts to protect female athletes after quietly withdrawing a proposal that would ban men from competing on female sports teams. Speaking out against the decision is former Roanoke College swimmer and Independent Council on Women's Sports member Lily Mullins.
5: In all honesty, my thoughts are that I'm very, very upset that this ever was even a question to get rid of all of the stuff that Governor Youngkin did. I know my teammates have suffered ever since this happened in 2023, and we continue to have, you know, sort of just all of these residual issues. And so I'm very, very sad that now other female athletes are going to have to go through exactly what we did.
1: A terrorism expert and critic of Islam is pessimistic about any chance of holding Minnesota Congresswoman Ilhan Omar accountable. Chad Groening has more.
6: During an interview on Fox News, White House Border Czar Tom Homan confirmed that the Department of Homeland Security is looking into allegations involving Omar. They would not disclose the details of what he described as a, quote, ongoing criminal investigation. Robert Spencer is director of Jihad Watch. He says the friends and allies she has are very well entrenched.
7: She is an integral part of the left's machine in Washington. And so it's extremely predictable what will happen if she's convicted of anything in the first place or even tried. And then if there's any serious effort made to deport her, then this will be a massive scandal as far as the left is concerned.
6: Spencer says they will try to demonize President Trump,
7: saying that it's all just this fascist power grab by this power-mad president trying to criminalize opposition to his regime, and so they'll rush to her defense. I hate, once again, to be pessimistic, but I think Ilhan Omar's got it made. It would be great to be Ilhan Omar because she could rob a bank now. She could do anything she wants, and leftists will defend her, and leftists are powerful enough that they can make that defense stick.
6: I'm Chad Groening.
1: Oil prices fell more than 2% early today as vessel traffic and energy flows through the Strait of Hormuz picked up. For American Family News, I'm Rusty Pugh.
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8: Faith Music Radio weather forecast for Evansville and the surrounding tri-state area. Today, mostly cloudy. Some isolated showers and thunderstorms could pop up scattered throughout the day with a high of 85. For tonight, mostly cloudy, a very slight chance of a shower, low 63. And mostly cloudy and cooler tomorrow on Tuesday with a high near 79. Looking ahead to Wednesday, partly cloudy skies with a high of 76. Once again, for today, mostly cloudy skies. A chance of an isolated shower or thunderstorm dotted throughout the day with a high near 85.

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Nate Tolson, Jesus Never Fails.

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3: American Family News, I'm Musty Pugh. A man is in critical but stable condition in Austin, Texas, after he was shot by a federal immigration enforcement agent. Florida Congresswoman Anna Paulina Luna says this could have been avoided had the city been working with ICE.
4: It would be in their best interest to have local law enforcement interface and work directly with residents as well as the city and then the federal agency. But the fact is that there is a failure to cooperate. I'm not trying to make this partisan. Obviously, we don't know what happened, and that will be a very thorough investigation, especially with Mark Wayne heading up the DHS agency.
3: New York City Mayor Zohran Mamdani and President Trump will meet in the Big Apple today. It's the third meeting between the two. Former RNC Chair Michael Whatley with his read on this meeting.
5: Well, Zohran Mamdani is the leader of the Democratic Party these days, and everybody on that side of the aisle is marching right along with him, including my opponent, Roy Cooper. You know, this is a party right now that's dedicated to fighting for criminals, fighting for illegal aliens, fighting for men who wants to play in women's sports. Not a surprise that the entire Democratic leadership is going to follow around that. They are not just walking away from Main Street. They are running to the left and trying to take our country with it.
3: President Trump also set to address the UN General Assembly tomorrow. He'll meet with global leaders during his visit. And the president's busy week doesn't stop there, as the commander-in-chief is set to welcome Chinese President Xi Jinping at the White House later this week. Artificial intelligence expected to dominate those talks. Treasury Secretary Scott Bessent met with a Chinese delegation in New York City over the weekend.
6: What we discussed was setting up a mechanism, so it's going to be called the U.S.-China AI dialogue. We've agreed to meet again. We have the U.S. has proposed that we have a notification mechanism between the two countries, and we want a shared vision of common goals and common threats.
3: Athletes and critics are calling out Virginia's Democrat governor, accusing her of undermining efforts to protect female athletes after quietly withdrawing a proposal that would ban men from competing on female sports teams. Speaking out against the decision is former Roanoke College swimmer and Independent Council on Women's Sports member Lily Mullins.
7: In all honesty, my thoughts are that I'm very, very upset that this ever was even a question to get rid of all of the stuff that Governor Youngkin did. I know my teammates have suffered ever since this happened in 2023, and we continue to have, you know, sort of just all of these residual issues. And so I'm very, very sad that now other female athletes are going to have to go through exactly what we did.
3: A terrorism expert and critic of Islam is pessimistic about any chance of holding Minnesota Congresswoman Ilhan Omar accountable. Chad Groening has more.
8: During an interview on Fox News, White House Border Czar Tom Homan confirmed that the Department of Homeland Security is looking into allegations involving Omar. They would not disclose the details of what he described as a, quote, ongoing criminal investigation. Robert Spencer is director of Jihad Watch. He says the friends and allies she has are very well entrenched.
9: She is an integral part of the left's machine in Washington. And so it's extremely predictable what will happen if she's convicted of anything in the first place or even tried. And then if there's any serious effort made to deport her, then this will be a massive scandal as far as the left is concerned.
8: Spencer says they will try to demonize President Trump,
9: saying that it's all just this fascist power grab by this power-mad president trying to criminalize opposition to his regime. And so they'll rush to her defense. I hate, once again, to be pessimistic, but I think Ilhan Omar's got it made. It would be great to be Ilhan Omar because she could rob a bank now. She could do anything she wants, and leftists will defend her, and leftists are powerful enough that they can make that defense stick.
8: I'm Chad Groening.
3: Oil prices fell more than 2% early today as vessel traffic and energy flows through the Strait of Hormuz picked up. For American Family News, I'm Rusty Pugh.
10: Your Faith Music Radio weather forecast for Evansville and the surrounding tri-state area. Today, mostly cloudy. Some isolated showers and thunderstorms could pop up scattered throughout the day with a high of 85. For tonight, mostly cloudy, a very slight chance of a shower, low 63. And mostly cloudy and cooler tomorrow on Tuesday with a high near 79. Looking ahead to Wednesday, partly cloudy skies with a high of 76. Once again, for today, mostly cloudy skies. A chance of an isolated shower or thunderstorm dotted throughout the day with a high near 85.

You just got to have a connection and know the keeper of the well. I got connected, my friends, years ago, October 5th, 1981. I received Jesus Christ as my Savior. And He is Lord of Lords. He's King of Kings. And He came, He left His home in heaven to die on the cross, to shed His blood, to pay for my sins. And He is the keeper of the well, that well of living water. Wow, that's a powerful song sung there by John Epley. And it's one of my favorites of the new songs that we have in our playlist. I love playing it for you. Looking down the playlist, I've got some great music in store for you because Faith Music Radio is the broadcast ministry of Faith Music Missions. And we get to play the we get to record music here, right here in Evansville, Indiana, and share it with you on the radio. There are lots of ways to listen to the music of Faith Music Missions. You can buy CDs. You can buy, I think they call them jump drives with music on it. 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And churches can do it. They have a special deal for churches that they can share with their church family. And check it out at faithmusicmissions.org. Coming up today during 11 to 1, you're going to hear from Vicki Mutchler on a word of encouragement. And I like the topic for today. I think I heard this when I was a kid. You should have listened. I know I heard that when I was a kid. I think I said that to my kids. You should have listened. You should have listened. And folks, God is speaking. He's speaking through His word. He's speaking through the Holy Spirit that's living inside of us. Let's listen. Let's be attentive and let's hear. You should have listened. And Loretta Walker starts a new series today on CW Today. I'm excited about this. The Power of the Pause. Part one is today. The Power of the Pause. Dana Ellison on Renewing Your Health coming up at 12:30 on this happy Monday. And it's just going to be me here with you. I'm hoping, praying. Dina will be back with me next Monday. You pray about that as well. They've got some things going on at their house that need to be repaired and desperately need to be repaired, by the way. And so that's what she's taking care of today. I've got another song for you. So we heard the song about the keeper of the well. Well, then here's Jesus's invitation to come and have a drink of that everlasting water. And this song is by Bailey's Grove Baptist Church, one of my favorite songs all time. And every time I hear the message, and every time I refer back to that biblical call where Jesus says, come, I am reminded that this is such a great invitation. And it's open to you, my friends. If you have not received Jesus Christ as your Savior, if you have not had a drink of that everlasting water, that living water, if you have not received the free gift of eternal life, Jesus says, come. 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

Does that describe your life today? Calmly resting in the Lord. Love that song. City Baptist Schools, new in our playlist from the album Escape. 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My friend Amy Vasek, she's a pastor's wife, Danbury, Connecticut. I think I'm right about that. She's a pastor's wife out that way. And she wrote this week, and we're going to talk today about what faith does. But this is how she starts this devotional on faith. Every new low in one generation becomes the new normal in the next one. Sadly, most Christians are buried too deeply in their own unfinished business and immense baggage to even realize the level to which their new lows have sunk. Many Christians are so engulfed in sin they can't hear a holy God shouting at them to repent in humility. May I say kindly, if everyone has anxiety, then no one has anxiety. It's just normal life. If everyone is depressed, then no one is depressed. It's just normal life. If everyone is stressed, then no one is stressed. It's just normal life. If everyone has dysfunction, then no one has dysfunction. It's just normal life. And if everyone has trauma, then no one has trauma. It's just normal life. Modern Christianity has everyone so busy deconstructing their faith that we don't think a nanosecond about building it, building our faith. And I will not be a contributor to this. God help me if I ever become a person that says the scripture's antiquated, it doesn't apply anymore, or my personal favorite. The Bible is more of a guide than an instruction manual. We have a Jesus that gets sprinkled on our lives one day a week, but the rest of the time, we got this. Where does faith come into play anymore? The Bible says without faith, it is impossible to please Him. And so today we're going to talk about 8 ways faith is demonstrated in the lives of true believers. Park Avenue Baptist Church sings the song, Worry Ends Where Faith Begins. We'll have this song. Then Stephen Ray Nichols sings, Jesus is Living in Me. Oh, we have the resource of Jesus Christ at our disposal, my friends. And then a word of encouragement with Vicki Mushler. Stay with faith.

0: Here's today's word of encouragement from Mrs. Vicki Mutchler.
1: We should have hearkened. Acts 27:21 says, "But after long abstinence, Paul stood forth in the midst of them and said, Sirs, ye should have hearkened unto me, and have not loosed from Crete, and have gained this harm and loss." Paul had warned them. They heard him, but they didn't listen. You know, when you get that, "I told you so, you should have listened." You know, sometimes we discover the same thing. We should have listened, and we wished we did. We heard the advice, but we chose not to follow it. We were warned, but of course, we know better. Someone who loved us tried to help us out, but we didn't listen. Sometimes we don't realize the value of good counsel until after we've experienced the consequences of ignoring it. And this isn't just a lesson for children. You know, adults go through this too. God may use a parent, a pastor, a friend, a teacher, or his word to lovingly warn us about a choice we're making. Hearing the instruction is one thing, but hating it is another. Don't wait until you're standing in the middle of a storm, wishing you had listened. Listen now, obey, and turn around. Don't wish you had listened.
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0: I'm Brad Ford. One thing we hear often in conversations that we have every day is that people want to be good stewards of what they've been given and make wise decisions for the years ahead. As retirement gets closer, that can bring up questions like, when should I take Social Security? How do taxes impact what I actually keep? And how do I turn what I've saved into income that I can rely on? For many, it's not about doing something completely different. It's about making thoughtful, well-informed decisions and knowing that you're on the right path. That's why we put together something simple, a complimentary retirement guide you can go through at your own pace so you can see how all the pieces of this puzzle fit together. Just text the word PLAN to 812-473-7700. That's PLAN to 812-473-7700, and we'll send it to you right away.
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0: The Vandenbergs, What Faith Does is the name of that song. Believe and you'll see what faith does. We're going to give 8 ways faith is demonstrated in the lives of true believers. And this is a list compiled by Amy Vasek. And the number one, we're going to give them 2 or 3 at a time. And we'll go through this list today. And it's my desire that your faith will be strengthened in some way through this list. Number one, faith receives. Faith receives. Romans 10:17. Faith cometh by hearing, and hearing by the word of God. So if you don't know what God's words are, you can't put your faith in them. You must receive that word of God. You heard Dan Wolf singing earlier, "Speak, O Lord." And you heard Miss Vicky talking about you should have listened. We don't just listen, we receive it. And by faith, we live it. By faith. So faith receives the word of God. If you don't know God's words and what they are, you can't put your faith in them. You have to know what God is saying. So receive the word of God. Faith believes. John 5:24. This is a verse. And of course, so many of these verses. But this is definitely one I memorized as a teenager and as a soul winner. When I would go and share the gospel with someone, I often would quote this verse, "Verily, verily, I say unto you, he that heareth my word," there it is. You have to hear the word. You have to know what God is saying. "He that heareth my word and believeth on him that sent me." Jesus is talking about God the Father there, "hath everlasting life, and shall not come into condemnation, but is passed from death unto life." And so whenever faith hears God's word, it says, "I believe that." Whenever faith hears God's word, it says, "I believe that." Faith receives, faith believes. Love that so much. And then I'm going to give you one more, and we're going to have a song. But faith relies. Faith relies. Faith lives a lifestyle of totally relying and depending on God. Like John 15:5 points out, "I am the vine, ye are the branches. He that abideth in me and I in him, the same bringeth forth much fruit. For without me, ye can do nothing." It makes me think of a song that John Epley recorded. It's called "I Can't Even Walk." I'm going to have to play that song for you. But faith relies on God. Faith knows, "I can't even walk. I can't even walk without the Lord." And so let me find it. I'm looking at the list, and somehow, there it is. There, I don't know why I overlooked it, but it's so you could pause, I guess. But John Epley here, "I Can't Even Walk." 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
1: I thought number one.

And that explains so much right there. That explains so much. I've got this next one, and then we'll play a song. But faith acts. James 2:26. And faith acts. James 2:26. For as the body without the spirit is dead, so faith without works is dead also. Faith leads you to take action. And not to be content to sit still when you know you're supposed to take a step. The Faithful Men by Faith.

walk by faith, not by sight. I'm giving you a list, my friends, and this is from Amy Vasek. She puts out a Sunday devotional every week, I believe, and she strives to do that. And this week it was about what faith does. And the following list, that the list that we've been giving, contains 8 ways faith is demonstrated in the lives of true believers. And we are on number 5. And she says, "Pray, faith prays." And the verse that she gives us is Matthew 21:22. "In all things whatsoever ye shall ask in prayer, believing, ye shall receive." And that is the prayer of faith. James, the book of James chapter 5, calls this the prayer of faith. And so when you pray, you believe that you receive it. You shall receive it. And so faith prays. In fact, faith, prayer is the declaration of your faith in God. And if you truly believe, you will pray. And the only way to truly learn about praying is to pray. So just get in there and pray. Pray the prayer that the man in the Bible prayed. "Lord, help thou mine unbelief." You literally prayed, "Lord, increase my faith." Faith prays. The next one, faith praises. And I like this so much because it's so important for us to realize that true faith will praise God. "But let all those," Psalm chapter 5, verse 11, "let all those that put their trust in thee rejoice." If you have put your trust and your faith in God, it will come out. It will look like rejoicing. It will, rejoicing will be a byproduct of that. "Let them ever shout for joy, because thou defendest them. Let them also that love thy name be joyful in thee." If you don't find yourself praising God, you don't have faith. So the song I have for you here is by the Friends Singing the Gospel, and it's called "Come On and Praise the Lord." Just believe.

have three more of these that I'm going to give you. Three more of the eight ways faith is demonstrated in the lives of true believers. I'm going to give you in the noon hour of 11 to 1. We're going to have Golden State Baptist College take us into the noon hour. And I'm excited about the programs for today. Loretta Walker on CW Today coming up at 12:05. Power of the Pause, Part 1. I think this is a three-day series. Then Dana Ellison, How to Correct Emotional Cravings. Do you have those emotional cravings? Yeah. Do you remember those cravings? I just got to have a cupcake. I just got to have some comfort food. I just got to have some coffee. I think I live this way. Emotional cravings. How to correct it. Sounds like a great episode for us ladies. So again, walking by faith. And you're going to keep walking by faith if you keep listening to faith. Because faith is going to encourage you to strengthen your faith.

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0: American Family News, I'm Mr. Pugh. President Trump calling off strikes against Houthi forces in Yemen as the Iran-allied terrorist group expands attacks on Saudi Arabia and threatens to widen the conflict in the Middle East. Florida Congressman Brian Mast discussing what President Trump's strategy in the Middle East should look like.
1: Part of that strategy is to look at, there's an agreement between Saudi Arabia, Pakistan, and Turkey, and they need to be looking at that agreement and saying, how are they providing for the common defense of each other, as they agreed to do. That's part of it. As the president also said, he is in communication with all sides of this.
0: Fuel prices have surged amid a slowdown in shipping in the Strait of Hormuz, with the average cost of gas topping $4.40 a gallon and more than $6 a gallon on average for diesel. President Trump is gearing up for his summit with Chinese President Xi Jinping later this week amid debates over how fast AI research should progress. Steve Harrigan in Beijing with the latest.
2: Some of the president's top aides trying to pave the way with potential agreements for that summit. Secretary of Treasury Bessent saying the U.S. plans to propose a hotline for AI. This will deal with incidents that concern national security and AI together. Here's the secretary.
3: The U.S. has proposed that we have a notification mechanism between the two countries, and we want a shared vision of common goals and common threats.
2: The real challenge for the U.S. and China will be to work together on AI when it comes to issues of safety.
0: The Justice Department now cracking down on fraud within the SNAP program, which helps low-income families supplement their grocery budget. Assistant Attorney General for the Fraud Division, Colin McDonald, speaks to concerns from SNAP recipients that they may fall through the cracks and lose access to the program. But he says the Fraud Department is fighting for them.
4: There are millions of people who do not belong in these programs who are taking what rightfully belongs to the poor, the needy, and the hungry. When we clean up those roles, if you will, that will allow those who actually need these benefits to get it.
0: In a world driven by social media, endless notifications, and the pressure to always be on the move, a new cultural push is calling believers to slow down. Chris Woodward has more.
5: During a segment on American Family Radio, theologian Owen Strawn said that our hyper-connected society is breeding a quiet epidemic of anxiety and instability.
6: We're in a very unstable age, instability being a close cousin to anxiety. We're in an age when things shift very rapidly, when people make huge transitions almost overnight. You think about silly things like sports, and you recognize that managers now for pro teams across different sports get fired one game into the season, two games into the season. People are moving at a rapid rate. Our political world is unstable in a major way. All this to say, Jenna, I just realized that I'm living in this culture and breathing its crazy air. Everyone else is as well.
5: Strawn pointed to the book of Jeremiah, where God told the ancient exiles in Babylon not to revolt or run away, but to build homes and plant gardens. He said that Christians today must swap a digital consumption mindset for a steady, grounded cultivation mindset.
6: We tend to overestimate the reach of our online presence. We tend to underestimate how important actual human presence and human connection is to the people face-to-face with us around us.
5: Strawn warned that the constant drumbeat of digital activism can grind the soul to dust. Instead, he reminded believers that a faithful, quiet life of serving your local church, loving your family, and walking with God is deeply meaningful and deeply blessed. I'm Chris Woodward.
0: A shooting at an apartment complex in DeKalb County, Georgia, has left two children dead and two adults in the hospital. Fox 5 Atlanta's Tara Jabor has more.
7: An 11-year-old and a 12-year-old are dead after a shooting at an apartment complex here in Stone Mountain. Police are still investigating, trying to put the pieces together to find out what exactly happened. We know that two other victims are a 19-year-old woman and a 39-year-old woman. Police say they're both going to be okay, but are recovering at the hospital. Now, police say they think this shooting started because of a fight that happened and then ended in a shooting.
0: There's more news online at AFN.net and the AFN mobile app. I'm Rusty P.
8: Your Faith Music Radio weather forecast for Evansville and the surrounding tri-state area. Today, mostly cloudy. Some isolated showers and thunderstorms could pop up scattered throughout the day with a high of 85. For tonight, mostly cloudy, a very slight chance of a shower, low 63, and mostly cloudy and cooler tomorrow on Tuesday with a high near 79. Looking ahead to Wednesday, partly cloudy skies with a high of 76. Once again, for today, mostly cloudy skies, a chance of an isolated shower or thunderstorm dotted throughout the day with a high near 85.
9: 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The closer a woman's heart is to the heart of God, the better able she is to thrive in her relationships with others. In that spirit, here's the host of CW Today, Mrs. Loretta Walker.
10: I've been working on a new talk called The Power of the Pause. And in that talk, I'm trying to teach myself how to be careful about what I say and when I say it. Because let me just tell you, ladies, we get into so much trouble because we talk without thinking. The other day, I finally think I mastered the pause the other day, and I was so excited, I have to tell you about it. So I was at somebody's house, and the lady said something a little shocking to me. You ever had somebody say something to you, and they say it a little shocking, and you want to respond? Well, a lady said something to me, and I just stopped myself. And when I stopped myself, I realized I just did it. And I paused. And after it was all over, I was so glad I didn't say what I wanted to say. And I thought, I did it. I finally did it. Now, I'm sure you know, I'm 67, so I've probably done it a lot more than that. But because I've been working on this talk for about a month, I'm going to teach it to a group of teenagers. I just was so excited. And you know, the Bible says in Romans 12:2, God, and be not conformed to this world, but be ye transformed by the renewing of your mind, that ye may prove what is that good and acceptable and perfect will of God. Well, the problem is we have an automatic response already going in our mind. This is a response that we have taught ourselves to do. We programmed it in our mind. My husband trains our dog. He trained Dixie, and now he's working on another dog called Buckshot. And how he trains him is he has this little treat in his hand, and he'll tell Dixie spin, and he'll use a hand motion because she goes by motions and words. So he goes by hand motion, so he'll make his finger go in a circle, and she'll spin. And when she spins, then he gives Dixie that treat. Well, that's a programmed response to his finger going that way. Whenever he's got a horse also named Champ that has been programmed. And every time Kevin puts his index finger out straight next to Champ's eye, Champ knows to smile. And Champ smiles. And when Champ smiles, then Kevin gives him an apple treat. So those are automatic responses. Well, we all have automatic responses. I'm reminded recently, of a time when the greatest fear I've ever experienced in my life happened when we were in California a few years back. I had taken Kevin to the airport to fly out to do something, and it was an hour and a half away, and there was an ATM close to the airport. Well, but it was 4:30 in the morning, and so I said, I don't want to hang around till it's light, you know, so I went to this ATM. When I got to the bank, the ATM, it was a dark, they just barely had lights out, and I got out of the truck and went to the ATM to make this deposit, and all of a sudden I saw a man walking to the side. Well, the fear that, you know, I thought, I don't think I really want to be in this lone parking lot with a man with me having an ATM card here. I just pictured him hitting me over the head and taking all whatever money he could find in my account. So anyway, so I exited out of that. I ran over to my truck, got in the truck, locked the doors, and left. But I can remember that automatic response of fear that something was going to happen to me. So we all have feelings that we have triggered in ourselves, that we have positioned in ourselves to have all the time, and we got to be careful about those triggers and these natural responses. And in the next few days, I'm going to teach you about the power of the pause. And I hope you get it, ladies. I hope you get it like I told you I finally got it. And I think it's going to change your life and help you in a tremendous way. Rejoice in the Lord always. And again, I say rejoice.
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11: 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It's the noon hour of 11 to 1. 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I'm Janice. I'm your host till 1 o'clock. And I'm bringing you programming designed with ladies in mind. And part of that programming are ladies like Vicki Mushler, who comes on at 11:30, 5 days a week. Loretta Walker, who comes on CW Day at 12:05, 5 days a week. And then Dana Ellison, she has a program on Mondays at 12:30. And today, how to correct emotional cravings. Emotional cravings. You know, when you want those French fries, and it's an emotional thing. It's another way we're triggered, isn't it? Loretta was definitely talking about the triggers there. The power of the pause. And you can use the power of the pause with your words. You can use the power of the pause with food. You can say, do I really want those French fries? Yes, I do. Let's get them. No. Do I really want those French fries? I'm probably not going to feel better if I eat that. So I'm going to choose something else. And that's the power of the pause. Can help out in so many areas. We have a faithful God, and the Cowlings sing a song called Faithful Once Again. And it's all about how God proves himself faithful to us over and over again. We're going to finish up the devotional that I started last hour, a devotional written by Amy Vasek. I like to follow Amy on social media, and she puts out a devotional on Facebook every Sunday, and she's a pastor's wife, so she puts this out every Sunday morning. And we went through a list. We started it. It contains 8 ways faith is demonstrated in the lives of true believers from the devotional Amy put out yesterday. We have 2 more to go, and then a conclusion, and we'll share that with you in just a bit. Here's that song by the Cowling family. You're listening to Faith.

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Higher Praise Trio, Stepping Out in Faith. That was Matt and Rebecca White, and then who Matt pastors out in Mount Morris, New York. And I was just at their church not this past weekend, but the weekend before, at their Ladies Fall Refresher. And what a great, and then we got to go, my husband and I got to go to their church on Sunday morning. And what a wonderful time we had with Village Baptist Church in Mount Morris, North Carolina. And what a great song that is. Our pastor also sings in that group. It's called the Higher Praise Trio. And I love when they all sing together. But we're talking about this list about faith, and Stepping Out in Faith is such a powerful song. Goes right along with everything we've said so far. And this list comes from Amy Vasek, another pastor's wife. And she says, 8 ways faith is demonstrated in the lives of true believers. And number 7 is faith hopes. Faith hopes. The verse she gives us is from 1 Peter 1:21, who by him do believe in God that raised him up from the dead and gave him glory, that your faith and hope might be in God. No matter what happens, faith knows that God has you covered. And that song said that over and over. No matter what happens, faith knows God has you covered. And then the last one is from Hebrews. The verse is from Hebrews chapter 6, verse 15. Faith endures. Faith endures. Hebrews 6:15. And so after he had patiently endured, he obtained the promise. He obtained the promise. It's talking about Abraham living from one answered prayer to the next. We'll see you through to the ultimate prayer God has already answered for his children. And that's eternal life. Who or what we put our faith in will determine who or what we are truly following in life. Who or what we follow defines who we are as people in this life. And if every new low provides the new normal for the next generation, the faith of the next generation is in trouble. If there's oxygen in our lungs this morning, it's not too late to elevate your faith. Let's make a decision to build the faith of others and not be a reason they tear it down. God wants my faith in him to be extraordinary because he is extraordinary. May those who follow us have a faith so strong it moves mountains for them too. And the song that I've chosen is by Honor and Majesty, and it's called Everywhere's a Savior. And I chose this song for one reason, because in the chorus it says, we have an awesome God who is everywhere. Yes, my friend, everywhere's a Savior, and he's awesome. He's extraordinary. Let's have extraordinary faith in our extraordinary God today.

We have one more song sung here by John Epley. I'm going to sing, and then you're going to hear from Dana Ellison on Renewing Your Health, How to Correct Emotional Cravings.

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Life's a waiting room for the blow that'll do us all in. I can't sympathize when before my eyes is a hope shining bright as day.

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1: 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Number 3, aromatherapy can support emotional balance. Lavender, for instance, is known for promoting relaxation, while citrus oils like orange can uplift your mood. 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Just a quick disclaimer here, I am only talking about therapeutic grade essential oils. Anything less can have harmful side effects, so please don't practice aromatherapy without a high quality oil. Number 4, often we confuse hunger with thirst. Drinking a glass of water or having a warm herbal tea can curb immediate cravings. Also, focus on having balanced meals with lean proteins, healthy fats, and fiber-rich veggies to keep your body and mind satiated. A happy, healthy gut means a happy, healthy brain. Also, remember, processed foods contain addictive chemicals that cause you to crave them. Also, refined white sugar is more addictive than cocaine and triggers the same part of the brain. Lastly, parasite infections and yeast infections, or also known as candida overgrowth, will cause carb and sugar cravings since that's what they feed on. By doing a nutritive cleanse, these cravings will disappear in a week. And number 5, sometimes a simple walk in the park can work wonders in curbing an emotional craving. The fresh air and natural surroundings can help calm and settle you, reduce the intensity of cravings, and improve your mood. Proverbs 18:1 says, "Through desire, a man, having separated himself, seeketh and intermeddleth with all wisdom." The next time you have an emotional craving, try these strategies and see how they help separate you from the desire and give you wisdom to transform your relationship with food.
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2: And this program by Dana Ellison is just to encourage you to live a healthy lifestyle and to seek some biblical guidance and wisdom as you monitor and try to get answers for your health. The best prayer I ever prayed for my health is, "Lord, teach me how to get well." That's the best prayer I ever prayed for my own personal health journey. And I encourage you to do that as well. And I hope that some of what Dana gives from a biblical perspective, from a natural perspective, will help to guide you to find answers for your own healing. And that was some good things there. This song that I picked out is by Lacey McRae. And this song, "Always the Same," could only be written by a woman. I know men can be emotional, But women are the emotional creatures, and we just are. And no matter what I am today, up or down emotionally, Jesus is always the same. And I love that Lacey wrote this, and I love to play it for you. Thank you for tuning in to Faith Music Radio.

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rise above. Sometimes we've got to rise above it all. When we feel discouraged, we have to rise above. What do you do to encourage yourself in the Lord? One of the most amazing verses to me is found in 1 Samuel chapter 30. I'm going to give you a little bit of the story because it's such a sad story. So David and his men, they'd gone out to battle and they were coming back. They didn't actually go to battle, but they were sent home. And David and his men came to the city that they lived in, and behold, it was burned with fire. Now that's a horrible sight. And their wives and their sons and their daughters were taken captive. Then David and the people that were with him lifted up their voice and wept until they had no more power to weep. I was reading in my Bible just this morning, and Jeremiah, the prophet, was lamenting that he couldn't weep day and night because he felt like what was happening in Jerusalem was so horrible. He wanted to weep day and night, but we only have the capacity to mourn so much. They wept till they had no more power to weep. And David's two wives were taken captive, Ahinoam, the Jezreelitess, and Abigail, the wife of Nabal, the Carmelite. And David was greatly distressed, for the people spake of stoning him. They were blaming it all on David. Why did they do that? Because the soul of all the people was grieved. Every man for his sons and for his daughters, they were grieved about what happened. But what did David do in such horrible, horrible circumstances? He encouraged himself in the Lord his God. He encouraged himself in the Lord his God. I think David was one of those people that knew how to encourage himself. And so when he had a habit of encouraging himself. He wrote psalms, people. He wrote songs of praise to God. He knew how to go to God, and he knew how to encourage himself. What are you doing today to encourage yourself? I kind of chide myself every once in a while because I love to listen to 11 to 1. And I think, well, Janice, that's a program you put together. You're on there. Why would you love to listen to yourself? So I chide myself. Do you ever do that? You do something like you're just, you know. But I love to listen to 11 to 1, not because of me, but because the music encourages me. I listen to 11 to 1. Because I want to encourage myself in the Lord. And the music is so powerful. Each song has a message that I need. The programs encourage me. I listen to 11 to 1 to encourage myself in the Lord because Vicki Mutchler encourages me in the most practical ways. Loretta Walker encourages me in my life relationships. Dana Ellison encourages me to be a good steward of my health. And that's my responsibility. Kathy Sandiford on the Teacher's Key encourages me to be a good example and a good teacher to the children I work with and my grandchildren. They need our example. They need us to be teachers of good things. The program, What Do I Have to Lose, from the book that I wrote, encourages me. I wrote that book because I was struggling with losing. And I wrote it to encourage myself and to encourage others that we can lose our way and find God's way, and it's a better way. Sherry House on Thursdays at 12:30, she encourages me to go do what I can for the Lord Jesus Christ as she shares the stories of godly women from the past who did what they could. And then Keep the Heart with Francie Taylor on Fridays, she encourages me that it's my job to guard my own heart. And it's your job to guard your own heart. What are you doing to encourage yourself in the Lord? Well, David encouraged himself in the Lord. And then David prayed in verse 8, inquired at the Lord, saying, "Shall I pursue after this troop? Shall I overtake them?" David just didn't want to know what to do. He wanted to know what the outcome was going to be. And the Lord answered him, "Pursue, for thou shalt surely overtake them, and without fail
without fail, recover all. So why do I listen to Faith Music Radio, and why do I listen to programs like 11 to 1? Because I need encouragement every day, and I need the reminder every day that Jesus never fails. He never has failed me, and he never will. Let me encourage you, my friends, today. Jesus never fails.

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1: American Family News, almost a peak. An illegal alien suspect is now facing charges that he raped a teenage passenger while working as a rideshare driver in Maryland. David Spunt reports.
2: Authorities tracked down this suspect via a rideshare app. He's behind bars, likely on his way to be deported from the United States. Abdullahi Dia from Guinea is charged with first-degree rape, kidnapping, second-degree assault, and third-degree sex offense. Last week, Montgomery County, Maryland, just outside D.C., the police there were called to the hospital for a report of a rape. They spoke with an underage teenage girl victim.

0: victim who says she was raped by an Empower rideshare driver. She says it happened in a local parking lot. Maryland Governor Wes Moore was asked about this weekend that disturbing story involving this driver, which happened in his state.
1: President Trump is set to welcome Chinese President Xi Jinping to the U.S. this week, with artificial intelligence expected to be among the major issues on the table. U.S. Trade Representative Jamesley Greer says the U.S. and China are working out the details of a plan to communicate about AI-related security threats.
2: We want to figure out the bounds of what we should and shouldn't tell each other, right? There's still national security bounds to this, but there should be a baseline understanding that each side, if there's an emergency, if there's a crisis, we should be able to have a hotline to tell each other.
1: World leaders are gathering at the United Nations in New York City for the UN General Assembly. President Trump is set to address the war with Iran. U.S. Ambassador to the UN, Mike Waltz, weighs in on Operation Economic Fury and Operation Economic Outcast and how they're impacting Iran's economy.
3: 2.2 million reals to the dollar now. Inflation is soaring. Their foreign currency reserves are near zero. Their ability to subsidize even gasoline, they have these gasoline subsidies for everyday Iranians, gone.
1: The issue of data centers is expected to play a major role in Ohio's midterm Senate race, with former Democratic Senator Sherrod Brown attacking incumbent Republican Senator John Husted over the issue. Madison Allworth has more from Columbus.
4: Data center development is a huge issue for Ohio voters going into the midterm election. That is what brought me to Artie. He lives down the road from a Meta data center here in the state. It's their new Albany campus. Artie shared his bills from the last year with us, some months hitting $500.
5: My electric bill here is doubled since they moved in, and according to Energy Corp, they can't find a problem.
4: Former Senator Brown has been hitting Senator Husted on the issue, blaming him for the rapid rise in data centers. Voters will have to decide come November how they feel about this issue. According to the latest Fox News polling, voters favor Democrats to tackle the issue.
1: President Trump recently signed an executive order that instructs federal agencies to review ways to restore mandatory country of origin labeling for beef.
6: Country of origin, or COOL labeling, was mandated in 2002 and fully implemented in 2013. The USDA issued rules implementing COOL requirements for beef, pork, lamb, chicken, goat meat, and certain fish products. Congress later repealed the law, and the agency revoked the rule for beef and pork in 2016. Dr. David Anderson is an agricultural economist with Texas A&M AgriLife Extension.
7: We were certainly sued by both Canada and Mexico as violating the NAFTA and WTO agreements. On the beef side, it was a very controversial thing with different parts of the industry both for and against it. And so we kept losing in WTO because it was viewed as an unfair trade barrier that we had not negotiated out. We just imposed this later. And so we finally got rid of it. But it has been percolating around ever since.
6: Anderson talked about the positives and negatives of the labeling.
7: All of the research on country of origin labeling points us toward the idea that consumers like the idea, but when it comes to paying for it, they don't want to pay for it. And so it's not free to do. It's, you know, you have to have records. You have to, there's a lot of logistical, all the way from meat packing through retail, that's involved in keeping the records to prove what you say is true.
6: I'm Robert Thornton.
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8: Your Faith Music Radio weather forecast for Evansville and the surrounding tri-state area. Today, mostly cloudy. Some isolated showers and thunderstorms could pop up scattered throughout the day with a high of 85. For tonight, mostly cloudy, a very slight chance of a shower, low 63. And mostly cloudy and cooler tomorrow on Tuesday with a high near 79. Looking ahead to Wednesday, partly cloudy skies with a high of 76. Once again, for today, mostly cloudy skies, a chance of an isolated shower or thunderstorm dotted throughout the day with a high near 85.
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10: this opportunity to get the gospel out won't last forever, that there is a heaven and there is a hell, and all whose names were not found written in the Lamb's Book of Life were cast into the lake of fire. This idea that we'll get around to it is a false idea from Satan. Jesus Christ has an urgency to the invitation, and so should we.
9: Jesus called his followers to be witnesses, people who share the life-changing truth of the gospel with others. When we step out in faith, God uses our lives to point people to him. Welcome to Daily in the Word. This program features the teaching and preaching of Dr. Paul Chappell, pastor of Lancaster Baptist Church and president of West Coast Baptist College in Lancaster, California. In our series, Led to Witness, Pastor Chappell provides biblical encouragement and practical guidance for sharing your faith. As you listen, you'll be reminded that God can use your life to bring the message of salvation to those around you. And now, here's Dr. Paul Chappell with part one of a message called Go Immediately with the Gospel.
10: The early disciples in the book of Acts were men who were around the age of Charlie Kirk. They were men in their late 20s and early 30s. Jesus Christ himself died at the age of 32. These were men who gave themselves for the Lord Jesus Christ. We know that every one of the disciples died a martyr's death. They literally gave their lives for the cause of Jesus Christ. We also know, as we consider the lives of these early disciples and as we consider the life of Charlie Kirk some this morning, that he was a man who died with no regrets. He literally died serving his Lord and sharing the truth. Here we see this morning before us the early church, a church that was on fire for God, a church that was led to witness for Jesus Christ. In fact, in the first seven chapters of the book of Acts, we read of 15,000 people who had repented from Judaism and other religion and turned to the Lord Jesus Christ as their Savior. When you come to chapter 7, you'll find that God has been working mightily in the church, and there was a moving of God to the point that deacons had been chosen in chapter 6, men full of the Holy Ghost and faith. And one of those deacons was a man by the name of Stephen. And chapter 7 records a watershed moment in church history. The Bible tells us in chapter 7 that this young man, Stephen, around the age of 30, stood before the Sanhedrin and delivered an amazingly powerful message, a message describing the Old Testament history, the turning from the Jews away from truth, the wandering in the wilderness, the life of Joseph, and ultimately their rejection of the Holy One, the Just One, the Lord Jesus Christ. As Stephen gave that message, it is amazing to see the response that he received. You see, hatred toward the gospel or the messengers of the gospel is nothing new. And the Bible tells us in Acts chapter 7 and verse 54, just a few verses from where we read a moment ago, and when they heard these things, they were cut to the heart, and they gnashed on him with their teeth. But he, being full of the Holy Ghost, looked up steadfastly into heaven and saw the glory of God and Jesus standing on the right hand of God. Verse 59, and they stoned Stephen, calling upon God and saying, Lord Jesus, receive my spirit. The first martyr of the Christian church was a deacon named Stephen. The most recent martyr, a man named Charlie Kirk, who gave his life spreading the truth of the gospel, the truths of the Word of God. We mourn the deaths of these martyrs, but we also see in them a willingness to be spent for Jesus Christ, to have no regrets about doing their best for Jesus. And I want to challenge you today that you would not get to the end of your life wishing you would have told someone about Jesus, wishing that you would have been a better soul winner, but that from today forward, we might say, Spirit, lead me, like you led Stephen, like you led Philip, like you led others to go out and to speak the truth. When you lead me, I will follow. Where he leads me, I will follow. Charlie Kirk was probably the most eloquent speaker that I personally have ever heard. Amazing, brilliant man. A man who seemingly worked every single moment of his life somehow trying to help this country, helping other people know about the Lord Jesus Christ. His significance in recent history of our country cannot be overstated. And we think about the martyrdoms of Christians this morning, and specifically the martyrdom of Stephen. And some of you might recall the result of that martyrdom. It is recorded in Acts chapter 8, where we have our text this morning. In verse 1, it says, And Saul was consenting unto his death, and at that time there was a great persecution against the church, which was at Jerusalem, and they were all scattered abroad throughout the regions of Judea and Samaria, except the apostles. As for Saul, he made havoc of the church, entering into every house and hailing men and women, committed them to prison. Therefore, they that were scattered abroad went everywhere preaching the word. I want you to remember something this morning about this particular time of persecution and the martyrdom of Stephen. That following the martyrdom of Stephen, the gospel of Jesus Christ went everywhere throughout the Mediterranean region. People heard of it and perhaps drew the conclusion that if what he preached was so hated that people took his life, it must be a message worth repeating. Others need to know about the Lord Jesus Christ. And from the martyrdom of Stephen, people went everywhere preaching the gospel. And one of those people is who we are going to study this morning, a man by the name of Philip, who was also a deacon from the church at Jerusalem. Thank God for deacons who are soul winners. Thank God for men and women who will leave a moment in history like we're experiencing now. I expect there will be 63,000 people at Charlie's funeral next Sunday morning. I expect that people all over this nation will evaluate their faith in the light of this moment. The question is, what will we do from henceforth, from this moment on? And we get a glimpse of that in the Bible this morning, the first martyrdom. We see a man named Philip, his friend, had died. His friend had given his life joyfully. His friend, in his death, said, Father, forgive them. What an amazing testimony. And so we come to Philip this morning, verse 26, and the angel of the Lord spake unto Philip, saying, Arise and go toward the south unto the way that goeth down from Jerusalem unto Gaza, which is desert. And we pause briefly and we ask, who is Philip? And we have already identified him. He is not the Philip that was an apostle. He is the Philip that was a deacon from Acts chapter 6 and verse 5. And the saying pleased the whole multitude, and they chose Stephen, a man full of faith and of the Holy Ghost, and Philip, and others, of course. With the persecution from Stephen's death, Philip is now going to Samaria to preach the gospel of Jesus Christ. And from Samaria, God sends him to Gaza, where our text finds us today. And it was there that he would minister to a man of authority, an Ethiopian eunuch under Candace the queen. I want you to see where God sent him. I want you to know that God has somebody for you to speak to this week about Jesus. It's not a matter of if, it's just a matter of will you listen to the Holy Spirit. Verse 26 tells us the angel of the Lord spake unto Philip. And we find that Philip is going to a tough place. One of the things that I most respected about Charlie Kirk, and while I heard him and others heard him in various different auditoriums and what we might consider safe places from time to time, the fact is that he went to tough places. He went to dens of iniquity. He went to the seat of modern religion, the public educational systems. Their religion is anti-Christ many times, and he went right into the teeth of that, and with a smile on his face and engaging questions to ask. He talked about current events. He talked about the Lord Jesus Christ. He talked about life and eternal life. He went to tough places. Sometimes God asks us to witness in tough places. And sometimes we don't want to talk because what will people think or what might happen? Notice this was a strange place in verse 26. He is sent to Gaza. This is the desert Gaza. It was a town about 2.5 miles from the seaside. It was a town which travelers passed through on their way from Lebanon down into Egypt. We hear much about Gaza today. We know that there has been a great war in recent days there, as the children of Israel of old had battles with the Philistines in Gaza. In recent days, there have been battles with the Palestinian militants there, and specifically Hezbollah. Gaza was a city of the Philistines, and it was one of the 5 principal cities of the Philistines. It was a place, perhaps, that Philip would not have normally gone, but the Lord had spoken. And he was led of the Spirit to go. The question is not, does the Spirit lead? The question is, do we listen? Philip was called to go to this place about 60 miles southwest of Jerusalem. A missionary society once wrote the great Scottish evangelist and missionary David Livingston. They asked Mr. Livingston, "Have you found a good road to where you are? If so, we want to know how to send other men to join you." Livingston wrote back, "If you have men who will come only if they know there is a good road, I don't want them. I want men who will come if there is no road at all." You see, everyone's willing to go to church when the air conditioning works and the seats are soft and the pastor doesn't preach too long. Everyone's willing to find Jesus on their terms or to serve Jesus on their terms. Leighton Ford said, "We are to evangelize not because it is easy, not because we may be successful, but because Christ has called us. He is our Lord. We have no other choice than to obey him." Philip was told to go, the angel of the Lord. This was a physical manifestation of Christ in angelic form. We may not have an angel give us directions, but we do have the Holy Spirit. We do have the Word of God, and he is told here, arise and go. And we see here a faithful man. We see a faithful deacon. The Bible tells us in verse 26, he is told to go. And in verse 27, it says, and he arose and went. There's no deliberating. There's no seeking a multitude of counsel. There's no talking to his wife about it. He just got up and did what God told him to do. Proverbs 20 and verse 6 says, most men will proclaim everyone his own goodness, but a faithful man who can find? Here we see a man who just did what God had called him to do. He was told to go, and so the Bible says he went. In fact, it says he ran in obedience to the Lord. The Bible tells us in verse 29, the Spirit said unto Philip, go near and join thyself to this chariot. And Philip ran thither to him.
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1: American Family News, I'm Musty P. An illegal alien suspect is now facing charges that he raped a teenage passenger while working as a rideshare driver in Maryland. David Spunt reports.
2: Authorities tracked down this suspect via a rideshare app. He's behind bars, likely on his way to be deported from the United States. Abdullahi Dia from Guinea is charged with first-degree rape, kidnapping, second-degree assault, and third-degree sex offense. Last week, Montgomery County, Maryland, just outside D.C., the police there were called to the hospital for a report of a rape. They spoke with an underage teenage girl victim who says she was raped by an Empower rideshare driver. She says it happened in a local parking lot. Maryland Governor Wes Moore was asked about this weekend that disturbing story involving this driver, which happened in his state.
1: President Trump is set to welcome Chinese President Xi Jinping to the U.S. this week, with artificial intelligence expected to be among the major issues on the table. U.S. Trade Representative Jamison Greer says the U.S. and China are working out the details of a plan to communicate about AI-related security threats.
3: We want to figure out the bounds of what we should and shouldn't tell each other, right? There's still national security bounds to this, but there should be a baseline understanding that each side, if there's an emergency, if there's a crisis,

0: we should be able to have a hotline to tell each other.
1: World leaders are gathering at the United Nations in New York City for the UN General Assembly. President Trump is set to address the war with Iran. U.S. Ambassador to the UN, Mike Waltz, weighs in on Operation Economic Fury and Operation Economic Outcast and how they're impacting Iran's economy.
2: 2.2 million reals to the dollar now. Inflation is soaring. Their foreign currency reserves are near zero. Their ability to subsidize even gasoline, they have these gasoline subsidies for everyday Iranians, gone.
1: The issue of data centers is expected to play a major role in Ohio's midterm Senate race, with former Democratic Senator Sherrod Brown attacking incumbent Republican Senator John Husted over the issue. Madison Allworth has more from Columbus.
3: Data center development is a huge issue for Ohio voters going into the midterm election. That is what brought me to Artie. He lives down the road from a Meta data center here in the state. It's their new Albany campus. Artie shared his bills from the last year with us, some months hitting $500.
4: My electric bill here has doubled since they moved in, and according to Energy Corp, they can't find a problem.
3: Former Senator Brown has been hitting Senator Husted on the issue, blaming him for the rapid rise in data centers. Voters will have to decide come November how they feel about this issue. According to the latest Fox News polling, voters favor Democrats to tackle the issue.
1: President Trump recently signed an executive order that instructs federal agencies to review ways to restore mandatory country of origin labeling for beef.
5: Country of origin, or COOL labeling, was mandated in 2002 and fully implemented in 2013. The USDA issued rules implementing COOL requirements for beef, pork, lamb, chicken, goat meat, and certain fish products. Congress later repealed the law, and the agency revoked the rule for beef and pork in 2016. Dr. David Anderson is an agricultural economist with Texas A&M AgriLife Extension.
6: We were certainly sued by both Canada and Mexico as violating the NAFTA and WTO agreements. On the beef side, it was a very controversial thing with different parts of the industry, both for and against it. And so we kept losing in WTO because it was viewed as an unfair trade barrier that we had not negotiated out. We just imposed this later. And so we finally got rid of it. But it has been percolating around ever since.
5: Anderson talked about the positives and negatives of the labeling.
6: All of the research on country of origin labeling points us toward the idea that consumers like the idea, but when it comes to paying for it, they don't want to pay for it. And so it's not free to do. It's, you know, you have to have records. You have to, there's a lot of logistical, all the way from meat packing through retail, that's involved in keeping the records to prove what you say is true.
5: I'm Robert Thornton.
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7: Your Faith Music Radio weather forecast for Evansville and the surrounding tri-state area. Today, mostly cloudy. Some isolated showers and thunderstorms could pop up scattered throughout the day with a high of 85. For tonight, mostly cloudy, a very slight chance of a shower, low 63. And mostly cloudy and cooler tomorrow on Tuesday with a high near 79. Looking ahead to Wednesday, partly cloudy skies with a high of 76. Once again, for today, mostly cloudy skies. A chance of an isolated shower or thunderstorm dotted throughout the day with a high near 85.
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2: Praise the Lord for another week of His goodness and mercy. What seems to be the theme of our world today? Fear, uncertainty, anxiety, restlessness? Yes, no doubt these feelings are real. Yes, no doubt we are living in strange and trying times. But my dear friend, as Christians, we have a different outlook because we have a different solution. Let me remind you of some of the last words of Moses as he charged Joshua as they were about to enter the promised land. Deuteronomy chapter 31, verse 7 and 8. And Moses called unto Joshua and said unto him in the sight of all Israel, "Be strong and of a good courage, for thou must go with this people to the land which the Lord hath sworn unto their fathers to give them, and thou shalt cause them to inherit it. And the Lord, he it is that doth go before thee. He will be with thee. He will not fail thee, neither forsake thee. Fear not, neither be dismayed." I echo these same words to us today. Yes, there are a lot of unknowns. Yes, there are things that can make you fearful. Yes, there are things that can get you down. But always remember, dear listener, the Lord, he it is that doth go before thee. He will not fail thee, neither forsake thee. The same God that helped Joshua and Israel conquer Canaan is the same God that's for us today. For we as Christians, remember this. Things aren't falling apart. Things are falling in place. God is where he's always been, and that's on his throne in heaven. So in a world of fear, have faith. And know that you can never go wrong by putting all your hope, all your trust, and all your future in the hands of Almighty God. If you're looking for an old-fashioned King James Bible preaching, soul-winning, independent Baptist church, then look no further. White River is a church for you. 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Now, let's take a few moments and look into the Word of God. Once again this week, we find ourselves in Galatians chapter 5, verse 22 and 23. And for the last several weeks, we've been talking about the fruit of the Spirit. The Bible says, "But the fruit of the Spirit is love, joy, peace, long-suffering, gentleness, goodness, faith, meekness, temperance. Against such, there is no law." And what are these fruits? They are the outward evidence of the inward relationship with the Spirit of God. Listen to me, dear Christian. Now more than ever do we need as Christians to be filled with the Spirit of God. Amen? If you haven't noticed it, folks, we're living in a crazy time. We're living in a wicked world. But remember this, the darker the night, the brighter the light shines. And how are we going to do that? By having the right relationship with the Spirit of God. So we've been focusing in on these fruits of the Spirit. The one we're going to be talking about this week is that of meekness. Meekness. Meekness. What is that word meekness mean? It simply means humility of heart. Humility of heart. Or we could say this, strength under control. Now, of course, Jesus, our Savior, is the best example of all of these fruits of the Spirit. Obviously, it would make sense. Amen. Christ is part of the Trinity, and so he is exemplifies all of them. But particularly, we find some scripture verses that point to the meekness Christ had in his life. Matthew chapter 11, verse 29, Jesus said this, "For I am meek and lowly in heart." Listen, folks, it's not that Christ didn't have strength. It's not that Christ couldn't have, destroyed his enemies. It's not that Christ had to put up with what he put up with. But you know what? He had his strength under control. Amen? And Jesus, on purpose, did everything for a reason. Even that time he went into the temple and overturned those tables the money changers. Listen, all that was on purpose. Amen? But yet Jesus, in his life, produced this character trait of meekness. And then we see this in 1 Peter chapter 2, verse 21 and 23. The Bible says, "For even hereunto were ye called, because Christ also suffered for us, leaving us an example that ye should follow in his steps." Now, what is it? What's the example? Here it is. "Who did no sin, neither was guile found in his mouth, who when he was reviled, reviled not again. And when he suffered, he threatened not, but committed himself to him that judges righteously. And you know what? Jesus never took matters into his own hands. He left that up to God. Now, once again, let me say, this is not teaching a pacifist mentality. The Bible and God is not for us, just allowing ourselves to allow people to harm us bodily and harm us physically. If our life's being threatened, you have every right from God to protect your life. But that's not what he's talking about here. He's talking about here in our life as Christians, when for particularly for our Christian walk or Christian testimony, that you know what? People aren't going to like it. Amen. They're going to revile. They're going to say things. They're going to be against us because of who we stand for. And when that happens, amen, our meekness will show humility of heart. You know, it's one thing

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For more information about this program, visit faithmusicradio.com. 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
2: American Family News, I'm Mr. P. An illegal alien suspect is now facing charges that he raped a teenage passenger while working as a rideshare driver in Maryland. David Spunt reports.
3: Authorities tracked down this suspect via a rideshare app. He's behind bars, likely on his way to be deported from the United States. Abdullahi Dia from Guinea is charged with first-degree rape, kidnapping, second-degree assault, and third-degree sex offense. Last week, Montgomery County, Maryland, just outside D.C., the police there were called to the hospital for a report of a rape. They spoke with an underage teenage girl victim who says she was raped by an Empower rideshare driver. She says it happened in a local parking lot. Maryland Governor Wes Moore was asked about this weekend that disturbing story involving this driver, which happened in his state.
2: President Trump is set to welcome Chinese President Xi Jinping to the U.S. this week, with artificial intelligence expected to be among the major issues on the table. U.S. Trade Representative Jamesley Greer says the U.S. and China are working out the details of a plan to communicate about AI-related security threats.
4: We want to figure out the bounds of what we should and shouldn't tell each other, right? There's still national security bounds to this, but there should be a baseline understanding that each side, if there's an emergency, if there's a crisis, we should be able to have a hotline to tell each other.
2: World leaders are gathering at the United Nations in New York City for the UN General Assembly. President Trump is set to address the war with Iran. U.S. Ambassador to the UN, Mike Waltz, weighs in on Operation Economic Fury and Operation Economic Outcast and how they're impacting Iran's economy.
5: 2.2 million reals to the dollar now. Inflation is soaring. Their foreign currency reserves are near zero. Their ability to subsidize even gasoline, they have these gasoline subsidies for everyday Iranians, gone.
2: The issue of data centers is expected to play a major role in Ohio.

0: Iowa's midterm Senate race, with former Democratic Senator Sherrod Brown attacking incumbent Republican Senator John Husted over the issue. Madison Allworth has more from Columbus.
1: Data center development is a huge issue for Ohio voters going into the midterm election. That is what brought me to Artie. He lives down the road from a Meta data center here in the state. It's their new Albany campus. Artie shared his bills from the last year with us, some months hitting $500.
2: My electric bill here is doubled since they moved in, and according to Energy Corp, they can't find a problem.
1: Former Senator Brown has been hitting Senator Husted on the issue, blaming him for the rapid rise in data centers. Voters will have to decide come November how they feel about this issue. According to the latest Fox News polling, voters favor Democrats to tackle the issue.
0: President Trump recently signed an executive order that instructs federal agencies to review ways to restore mandatory country of origin labeling for beef.
3: Country of origin, or COOL labeling, was mandated in 2002 and fully implemented in 2013. The USDA issued rules implementing COOL requirements for beef, pork, lamb, chicken, goat meat, and certain fish products. Congress later repealed the law, and the agency revoked the rule for beef and pork in 2016. Dr. David Anderson is an agricultural economist with Texas A&M AgriLife Extension.
4: We were certainly sued by both Canada and Mexico as violating the NAFTA and WTO agreements. On the beef side, it was a very controversial thing with different parts of the industry, both for and against it. And so we kept losing in WTO because it was viewed as an unfair trade barrier that we had not negotiated out. We just imposed this later. And so we finally got rid of it. But it has been percolating around ever since.
3: Anderson talked about the positives and negatives of the labeling.
4: All of the research on country of origin labeling points us toward the idea that consumers like the idea, but when it comes to paying for it, they don't want to pay for it. And so it's not free to do. You have to have records. There's a lot of logistical, all the way from meat packing through retail, that's involved in keeping the records to prove what you say is true.
3: I'm Robert Thornton.
0: For American Family News, I'm Rusty Pugh.
5: Your Faith Music Radio weather forecast for Evansville and the surrounding tri-state area. Today, mostly cloudy. Some isolated showers and thunderstorms could pop up scattered throughout the day with a high of 85. For tonight, mostly cloudy, a very slight chance of a shower, low 63. And mostly cloudy and cooler tomorrow on Tuesday with a high near 79. Looking ahead to Wednesday, partly cloudy skies with a high of 76. Once again, for today, mostly cloudy skies. A chance of an isolated shower or thunderstorm dotted throughout the day with a high near 85.
6: And you're listening to Riverside Drive with Dan Wolf right here on Faith Music Radio. Thank you for joining me today. It's only in the mid-80s today, so we are so cold out there. I almost had to put a sweater on. Our temperatures are going to be getting more into fall weather here coming up, so this is exciting. Thanks for tuning in. We got a big week, a lot of great songs for you. Some new music that I'm going to play about halfway through the hour. You're going to want to hear this. But here's a new song from John Epley to get us started. The Center of My Joy. One of my favorite songs through the years, and John does a great job of it.

0: grace. Do you ever find yourself in need of new grace? I know I do. You're listening to Riverside Drive. I'm Dan Wolf. It's time for the NFL update here on Monday morning, or the Monday morning quarterback. You like my theme music for my... two crazy updates here. The Eagles game with the Tennessee Titans. Players' cleats were melting.
1: I'm melting!
0: And Eagles coach Nick Sirianni needed an IV due to the extreme heat conditions during Sunday's game between Philadelphia and the Tennessee Titans. The turf was radiating, Eagles offensive line Cam Jurgens said, noting post-game that his feet were burning, still hurting.
2: What?
0: This was in Nashville at their game. The temperature of the turf reached 157 degrees. Who put that in? That's just crazy that you could that you would do that. Why would you do that and let something heat up like that?
2: Wow.
0: You guys ever hear of grass? Oh, my word. There are people spraying water on their cleats. I mean, but that's just... Can you imagine getting tackled onto turf that is that hot? Man, that's crazy. That is just craziness. In other news, the Vikings beat the Bears.
2: Yeah.
0: but the story that is now taken center stage on that from that game is the Bears' number one draft pick quarterback, the guy that scored 59 points last week and only 3 points yesterday. right at the end of the game, he was running and he just slid. He slid down. And then he's laying there writhing in pain, you know, like a soccer player, but writhing in pain. And then... They pick him up. He's dragging his leg. I'm watching them drag him off. They put him on a cart. He's got a towel over his head, like he just broke his leg or pulled his Achilles, you know, snapped his Achilles. That's what the look was. He screamed out when he fell. As he's going, he takes the towel off his head and raises his fist in the air, like, "I'll be back." Then come to find out today, they ran some tests, and he doesn't really have much. He has a little bit of a hamstring issue, but it's not really bad. It'll be day to day. He may be back playing next week. And when it happened, the way he over dramatized it, it seemed like he was out for the season. So, of course, there are many people putting memes out there at his expense. Bless his heart. But it seemed a little over dramatic to me that now he's fine. And how he was acting on Sunday. Wow. I pulled a hammy. It doesn't feel good, but he may have oversold it just a bit. So when you do that, you deserve what you get.
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Bruce Fry there, Lonesome Valley, and you're listening to Riverside Drive. All right, I promised you some new music. Here it is. This is produced out of City Baptist School. Now, City Baptist School was founded in 1978 as a sanctuary for inner-city youth from Chicago. They believe that God has given every one of the students at their school a testimony and a song. Their purpose is to use those to uplift the name of Christ by allowing our young people to showcase their talents. The album is dedicated to providing godly, uplifting music. Well, there we go. I'm going to play a couple of cuts from this right now. First one is I Just Wanted You to Know, followed by Calmly Resting in the Lord. These are brand new from City Baptist. These are high school teenagers.

0: Oh, that's where you find your rest, is in the Lord. You're listening to Riverside Drive. That was a new cut from City Baptist School's new album, Calmly Resting in the Lord. The name of the album is called Escape. And so maybe we'll play that one. There's a song that is by that name. We'll play that in the next hour. But I appreciate those young people. I've spoken at their school numerous times, and they love the Lord, and they come from hard backgrounds, tough situations. They ride on a bus for 2 hours sometimes to get to school, spend all day at school, another 2 hours home, sometimes then go work a job. I mean, but they want so desperately to get out of the school system that's in Chicago that's so horrible. And I appreciate the teachers and the staff that provide that school for them.
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I'm Dan Wolf. Thank you so much for tuning in to the broadcast today. It's a great day here in Evansville on the southeast side of Evansville. And we're gearing up for election season. Get ready. You're going to start seeing lots and lots of ads on TV. And I always tell people, be sure and vote, but know who you're voting for. Don't just vote one party because you always have. Know who the people are. I try to get folks into the studio here to talk so that you can get to know them. But it's important to know who you're voting for. And we do the best we can. But you have to do a little research. I'm not one that thinks everybody ought to vote. You're like, what? No. Only people who are informed should vote. And informed on who the candidates are and what they're doing. Now, if you don't know, you say, well, I just haven't had time. I don't know. Well, then vote for the party that is more biblically based, more conservative, rather than communistic. Because if you vote in communist, you can always vote in communist, but you can never vote them out. And so you don't want this nation to fall to communists. And there's one party that has already fallen to the communists. So if you don't know who to vote for, it's pretty simple. You vote for the conservatives, not the communists. That's an easy answer.

Are you saved? Do you remember that time, that place, when you accepted Christ as your Savior? If you don't remember it, you need to. You need to remember a time. Have a time. Definitely have a time where you have trusted Christ as your Savior and received Him. Why? Because that's how you get to heaven. It's the only way to get to heaven. You can't work your way to heaven. You can't buy your way to heaven. 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Our righteousness is as filthy rags. 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I got two songs here loaded and ready to go about heaven.

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1: American Family News, I'm Robert Thornton. The ongoing conflict in the Middle East is causing gas and oil prices to spike. Vice President J.D. Vance weighing in on his way to North Carolina as he continues to campaign ahead of the upcoming midterm elections in November.
2: We continue to see a substantial amount of oil and gas flow through the Strait of Hormuz, despite the Iranians terrorizing ships every single day.
1: President Donald Trump is blaming the Russia-Ukraine war for contributing to increases in gas and diesel prices. As analysts note, the Iran war is now threatening cargo ship traffic in multiple key shipping lanes. CNN, MS Now, and Politico have filed a lawsuit over being denied White House access. Reporters from the three news organizations were blocked from the White House on Saturday, a day after President Trump said he was barring them because of reporting he considered fake news. This morning, CNN was removed from its pool duties, which are shared by the major networks. Days of gusty winds and rain are expected through the work week for parts of the East Coast as a nor'easter is to develop. The storm is expected to emerge off the coast toward the end of the week and could bring high surf, strong winds, coastal flooding, and severe beach erosion this weekend. Here's Fox Weather's Craig Herrera.
3: Depends on where you are with the water being shoved up against the coast. Some of these bays and inlets will be protected in a spot like this, but a place like Virginia Beach will be open and exposed come Thursday morning. So that'll be the concern before things shift and become off wind for you. Same story here, but a strong sustained winds, gusts 50 to 60 miles per hour, likely going to be dealing with power outages because of the duration.
1: Fox Weather also says moderate coastal flooding is expected during high tides, particularly in vulnerable back bays and low-lying coastal roadways. If you join Texas Democrat James Tallarico's church, they'll give you a copy of a heretical Bible as a gift, according to undercover video obtained by the Daily Caller. AFN Steve Jordahl reports.
4: We may be getting a glimpse into where Texas Senate candidate James Tallarico is getting all the heretical stuff he's saying out there on the campaign trail. Daily Caller obtained undercover video of someone joining Tallarico's church, St. Andrew's Presbyterian in Austin, and being given a copy of the Inclusive Bible. Pastor and Tallarico mentor Jim Rigby says the Bible is, quote, good on the gender stuff, but not a very good translation on the metaphysical stuff, presumably the miracles.
5: I think it's really important to have a good translation so that you can let go of the stupid stuff.
4: Evangelical Texas pastor and AFR host Jeff Shreve is not a fan of the Inclusive Bible.

0: I think it's an abomination. We have the Word of God. People that want to change it, I think immediately of 2 Timothy chapter 4, where it tells and commands us to preach the Word, they obviously want to take out language that would reprove and rebuke. We don't have that luxury to edit God's Word.
1: Tallarico's been backtracking on some of the more controversial theological takes he's had on the campaign trail, but Babs Miller, another pastor at St. Andrews on the same undercover tape, says it's just an act.
2: I can guarantee you that once he gets elected, he'll change his tune back to where he was.
3: Okay.
1: Shreve says it would be a monumental mistake to send Tallarico to Washington.
0: It would be disastrous for Texas. He is very, very dangerous. As Ted Cruz said, I prefer my wolves to not wear sheep's clothing.
1: I'm Steve Jordahl.
4: A new era and new words, as Merriam-Webster has added 1,400 new words and definitions to its online catalog that includes looks-maxing, parasocial, and rickroll. Some food-related entries include superfood and cake pop. A change in what can be worn at schools across Italy. Here's Fox's CJ Papa.
5: Prime Minister Giorgia Meloni says she will introduce a measure to cap the number of foreign students in classrooms and ban the wearing of burqas and niqabs in school. A burqa covers the entire body and face, including the eyes, with a mesh screen. A niqab
4: for tornadoes, making these events rare but not impossible. That's all our time for now. We invite you to find more news at AFN.net. I'm Robert Thornton.
6: Faith. Music Radio weather forecast for Evansville and the surrounding tri-state area. Today, mostly cloudy. Some isolated showers and thunderstorms could pop up scattered throughout the day with a high of 85. For tonight, mostly cloudy, a very slight chance of a shower, low 63. And mostly cloudy and cooler tomorrow on Tuesday with a high near 79. Looking ahead to Wednesday, partly cloudy skies with a high of 76. Once again, for today, mostly cloudy skies. A chance of an isolated shower or thunderstorm dotted throughout the day with a high near 85.
7: And you're listening to Riverside Drive right here on Faith Music Radio. I'm your host, Dan Wolf. I'll be with you for another hour, and we're going to play some great music, some new music. And we put in the most new music of any radio station that I know of. This new cut is from City Baptist School. This is the title track for their new album. It's called Escape. And I believe it was written by someone there at the school. Let me see here. Yeah. Written in 2025. I've never heard this song, and I'm excited. Here's Escape.

That's the Cowling Family and brand new song this just added in the last month or so to Faith Music Radio. Thanks for tuning in to the broadcast today. I hope you're having a good day. I am just enjoying the Caleb William memes. Oh my goodness. I shouldn't laugh at them, but I am. Everyone felt so bad for him because it looked so tragic. His injury looked like, oh my word, he's going to be out for the season. I mean, it looked horrible. He dramatized it to look horrible. We could never really see the injury. Well, then the coach comes out today. Yeah, it's just a minor hamstring issue. He could play next week. And he... So sorry. I know. I shouldn't do that. But you know what? I'm enjoying it. Speaking of Chicago, here's another song from that City Baptist album. Brand new song. Just released. These are high school students who are from the inner city of Chicago, but they come to a private Christian school and make music.

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0: Volunteer for Jesus. That's what we all are. Volunteers for Him. You're listening to Riverside Drive. I'm Dan Wolf. Thank you so much for tuning in. Well, here's one of those occasions where finders keepers, losers weepers would apply, but it didn't. A Belgium construction worker runs into a gold bar with his jackhammer and uncovers a huge hoard of gold. Oh, man, he literally struck gold with his jackhammer. Kobe Phelps, a student who was working part-time at the construction site, was one of the first who found the buried gold. But even upon hitting the gold bar, he had no idea the extent of what he found. I thought they were 1 euro coins neatly lined up in a row. We dug them out, and then we saw a small bar of gold lying there, already attached to our digging hammer. There was actually a bit more than we thought. After the full excavation of the gold, the workers unearthed 40 gold bars and over 4,000 gold sovereign coins. Most of the gold bars date back to the 1960s, suggesting it may have been buried for quite some time. But in today's money, the gold is estimated to be worth somewhere in the neighborhood of $10 million. The gold was turned over to the police, who have taken the gold to a secure location. The owners of the gold have not been identified, but the police are conducting a full investigation into the origin of the buried treasure. So is this one of those deals where if nobody comes forward and claim the gold, the guy that found it gets it? Wouldn't that be great? That would be awesome. It'd be so wonderful if, you know, say they don't find the person and he ends up with a $10 million. Well, I never find that kind of stuff when I'm digging. I did dig out my basement one time to run some plumbing and found a bunch of old bottles like from the 1800s. Does that count? No, not worth that much.
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Thank you.

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0: And you're listening to Riverside Drive. I'm Dan Wolf. Thank you for tuning in today. And news this last week was that we have Greenland. I mean, we don't have it all, but we have what we need from it. It's a historic agreement that President Trump has made with Denmark and Greenland so that we will have security over Greenland, and that's what we need. So that's a good deal. Glad to hear that happened. It's one of those things that President Trump does so much. It's unreal how many things he does and gets done. And he gets big picture stuff done. While you and I are worried about gas prices, he's securing America from future attacks. Maybe we could give him a little leniency. You know, I do remember somebody coming out when gas prices were higher than they are now under Biden. Some Democrat coming out saying, "Well, Joe Biden doesn't set the price of gas." Okay, but President Trump does. So it's going to come back down. I guarantee you it's not going to come back down until after the election. It's a ploy. They'll keep it up until after the election, and then it'll come down. But, hey, we can get through it. We can make it. We can have one less mocha latte. And really, it's not all that much more money when you really think about it. Let's not panic. Let's not make a bad decision because of a gas price. I remember I used to work hard. If there was gas for a penny cheaper at one place than the other, I'd cross the street and get over to the one that's a penny cheaper, then realize I'm putting 12 gallons in my car. So I saved 12 cents. Was that really worth it? No, it wasn't. And we have to be careful and cautious that we don't throw out the good, positive things that President Trump and the Republicans have done because gas prices are high. Because just because they're high, if Democrats get in, that doesn't mean they're going to go low. They talk about affordability, but how? How are they going to make things different? They don't ever say that. They're going to say they're going to give everybody free stuff, and then as soon as they get in power, they renege on that. Oh, we can't give it free. No, of course you can't give free stuff to everybody. So they can complain about it, but they can't fix it. It's better to continue to ride with the Republicans right now because they have a great plan, and it's coming together.
1: I'm Pastor Thomas Alvis from Powhatan, Virginia. We love Faith Music Radio because the gospel is heard here.

Isn't that a sweet song? Isn't that a wonderful truth? If it matters to you, the Master cares too. Jesus cares. That's why I love this song and the thought behind this Amanda Montepeque song. Just give me Jesus.

Oh, I love that song. Love the truth behind it. You can have everything else. Take the world, but give me Jesus. He's the one who comforts. He's the one who helps, who guides, who satisfies. Well, thanks for tuning in to Riverside Drive today. At the end of the show, we always play the song Down by the Riverside. Why? Because we hope that during the show, we give you a chance to lay down your burdens. If you're coming home from work and you walk in the house, a happier person, more upbeat, more positive person. That's what we're looking for. God bless you. And remember, God loves you, whether you like it or not.

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1: American Family News, I'm Robert Thornton. Attorneys for a Venezuelan man who was allegedly shot by an ICE agent during a traffic stop in Texas over the weekend said he is still at a detention center with a bullet lodged in his back. Texas Democrat Representative Lloyd Doggett called for people to put Democrats in power in order to pass reforms for ICE.
2: The most effective protest will be at the polls in 43 days to change the people who are giving the orders, who are telling ICE to ignore the law and do whatever it pleases.
1: Republicans have defended ICE as necessary for securing the border and protecting American lives. The Department of Homeland Security said it was investigating the shooting and said the man was in the country illegally and had a final order of removal. Austin Mayor Kirk Watson called for the city's police to be a part of the investigation. Dutch officials are preparing for the United States to impose a tough new round of sanctions on the International Criminal Court over what the Trump administration sees as overstepping its authority. Officials in the court's host country, the Netherlands, have been notified that the sanctions are imminent and are looking at ways to help the tribunal keep operating, including paying staff, protecting witnesses, and maintaining the detention facility, according to diplomatic and government officials with knowledge who spoke on condition of anonymity. The U.S. Department of Transportation and the FAA roll out their new AI-based air traffic system. Here's Fox's Grinnell Scott.
3: DOT Secretary Sean Duffy launched the new smart air control system, saying $12.5 billion from Congress is fixing how planes are tracked in the skies. But new tech and AI being used should not be a concern.
4: It's always going to be a human that manages the airspace in America.
3: The tools will track, among many data points, weather above and airport operations on the ground, improving what Secretary Duffy said travelers want most.
4: Less delays, and you have less cancellations, which means your experience is way better.
3: Three airports in D.C. and Baltimore are testing it first.
1: A lawsuit seeking to block a big media merger has been settled. Here's Fox's Jenny Casola.
5: Paramount Skydance has settled the antitrust lawsuit filed by a dozen states. The settlement clears the way for its merger with Warner Brothers Discovery. The Wall Street Journal says the merged company will not need to sell cable channels. Paramount Skydance has been negotiating to close the deal since CEO David Ellison won the bidding war with Netflix to buy Warner Brothers back in February. The journal says a wide range of concessions were discussed. Paramount offered to pay expensive ticking fees as part of the offer to top Netflix, and it must begin paying if the deal doesn't close by October 1st.
1: Football is a game of inches, but for a former New York Giants coach, those lessons stretch far beyond the gridiron. AFN's Chris Woodward reports.
6: After 2 decades in the NFL and 2 Super Bowl rings, Jerry Palmieri is trading the weight room for spiritual discipleship. Speaking on American Family Radio, the retired coach explained,
7: "I'm Chad Groening."
1: Hundreds of flights were canceled in the northeastern U.S. due to technical problems at a key regional air traffic control center, as every major airport

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1: In our busy world, family time is frequently neglected. It is vital that we give attention to our families while we can. And it is especially important to give attention to what God says in His Word about our homes. For the next few moments, let's join Scott Pauley as we open the Scriptures and find God's message for your family.
2: Every scripture has one primary interpretation, but it may also have many applications. I've learned through the years that as I go through portions of the Bible that are less familiar to me, that oftentimes God will connect something there to my own life. For example, in the prophetic books of the Old Testament, the Lord still has many practical things to teach us, many personal lessons that we can take and make our own. Recently, as I was reading through the book of Zechariah, I came to a phrase that just leapt off the page. It's found in Zechariah chapter number 14. I wish you'd look at it in your copy of the Bible and mark it in your Bible. And yes, Zechariah is in your Bible. It's in that portion of Scripture where the pages still stick together, where everything is nice and clean because we don't go there often. And yet, in this passage dealing with the future day of the Lord, the day of judgment that is to come, and then the restoration that God will bring, we have a powerful principle about who God is and how God deals with His people. Here it is, Zechariah 14, verse number 7. But it shall be one day which shall be known to the Lord, not day nor night, but it shall come to pass that at evening time it shall be light. Listen to that expression. At evening time, it shall be light. Evening is the dark time. Evening is the late hour. And yet God says that very often He takes the evening time and He turns that. He takes the darkness and He turns it to light. Remember the psalmist said, weeping may endure for a night, but joy cometh in the morning. He takes the low hours to teach us the highest truth. He takes the most difficult things to do the greatest things in our life. And so I want you to ponder this principle today with me in light of your family. From Zechariah chapter 14 and verse number 7, just consider this thought of growing in every season. Every season of life and every season of family is not the same. They change. If I may be very transparent with you today, we're in a very different season right now, preparing for the marriage of our oldest daughter and our second daughter also getting ready to finish her training and our son getting ready to have his driver's license. And I'm thinking, hold up just a minute. Let's slow this train down. But no, the seasons keep moving. In fact, just this morning, I was praying that God would help me be the father God wanted me to be at this season. You see, what my children need at this season is different from what God needed to work through me in their lives in another season. And all of us, it's not just about our children, must work at growing through every season of our life. Now, we know this is a prophetic passage, and in it, God promises a kingdom. Aren't you glad that for the child of God, the best is always yet to come? Remember Jesus at the marriage in Cana of Galilee? He saved the best wine for last. Look, only with God can it be said that the best is always last. Ecclesiastes 7, verse 8 says, better is the end of a thing than the beginning thereof. All right, so think of this passage in Zechariah 14, verse 7. At evening time it shall be light. Evening time is the end. It's when the shadows fall. It's when the light fades. Oh, but not if God is there. Perhaps you're living in the evening time. Perhaps you're in a dark season. The lights have gone out. The shadows have crept in. May I remind you today, dear friend, that God is light and in Him is no darkness at all. He is light and He brings light at every stage. He brings growth and purpose and blessing in every season of your life and of your family. So let me give you two or three things God's been speaking to me about from Zechariah 14, verse 7. The first is I see God in this verse, that with Him there's always hope. He's always the God of more, never the God of less. The Bible says that the path of the just is as the shining light that shineth more and more unto the perfect day. Read Romans chapter 5. He's the God of much more. People sometimes speak of the twilight years of life, but friend, there's no twilight with the God of perfect light. No, it's ever-increasing light with the Lord until someday we step into that perfect day. So first, I see God in this verse. Secondly, I see a gift in this verse. What is the gift? The gift is that wherever you are, He meets you there. When you're weary, He's fresh. When you are tired and weak, He's strong. When you're ignorant, He's wise. When you're incapable, He's all-sufficient. When you come to the end, He makes it a new beginning. My pastor used to say often that the prime of life is any time in life when we're in the center of God's will. So I don't care how old you are. We're not talking about age here. We're talking about stage of spiritual growth. If you're in the center of the will of God, you're living right now in the prime of life. You see, we live in time, but God doesn't live in time. Time lives in Him. He's the eternal God. God works in seasons. Did you know there's a phrase in the Bible used several times, the times and the seasons, the times and the seasons. Time is how we look at life. It's linear. Seasons, that's how God looks at life. It's circular, cyclical. Maybe you're marking time right now by birthdays and anniversaries and the passing of years, but I want you to know God is working in the seasons of your life, and He has a purpose in every season. Read Ecclesiastes 3 sometime today. Every season's distinct. Each one of them prepares us for the next season, but make no mistake about this, God's working in every season. God never takes a season off. And Solomon wrote, He makes everything beautiful in His time. One more thing I see in this verse that helps me and is helping our family, not only that I see God in it and a gift in it, but thirdly, I see a great goal in this verse. And the goal is this, we must work to make the most of every season of our life. In a sense, every season with God is planting season. Every season is a season to weed out evil and break up hard ground and water previously planted seed. Every season is a time to seek to reap something for what God has for us. We should be growing at every season. Living things, healthy things, grow. That's true of your life. That's true of your family. That's true of your marriage. And so, don't think about the length of your marriage. Work on the depth of it. You know, in the early years, we all were learning how to just get along, weren't we? How to cooperate with kids and different interests and jobs and money. In the later years, you're learning more about companionship, more deeply to enjoy one another, but don't miss it. God is working at every season of your marriage. At evening time, it shall be light. Think of Abraham and Sarah. At every stage, they were growing. I mean, think about it. Genesis chapter number 16, he's 86, she's 76. In their day, that was the middle age. Can you imagine being 86 and 76 and being middle age? And they made some mistakes, but keep following their journey throughout their married life, throughout their journey with the Lord. Look, God was growing them at every season. I think too often, wedlock becomes deadlock, and children grow up and move on, and we think, well, that's it. We've arrived. That's all God has. No, my friend, whatever season you're in, God is working to grow you in that season. And even the dark seasons that we would not choose for ourselves. Remember our phrase, Zechariah 14, verse 7, at evening time it shall be light. Remember that with God, night always leads to perfect day. So what season are you in today? What season is your family in today? What's the next step for you? Could I encourage you? Do two things. First of all, thank God for the season you're in. Don't fuss about it, groan about it, moan about it. Thank God. He chose the season for you. He's brought you to it. He'll bring you through it. Thank God in everything. And then commit it to God. Ask the Lord to help you make the most of this season, to put into it everything you can and get out of it everything God has for you. May the Lord help all of us to grow in every season.
1: For more resources for your marriage and family, visit us at etj.bible and click on the Take the Next Step link, where you'll find many Bible resources that will strengthen your marriage and equip you to raise your children in the ways of the Lord. We highly recommend Scott's book, New Testament Marriage. In it, you'll discover timeless biblical principles from the husband and wife team, Aquila and Priscilla. And these principles are very applicable to your marriage today. From all of us at Enjoying the Journey, thanks for listening today. And until next time, we pray that you will enjoy the journey.

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0: The Psalms of the Bible show God at His most gentle and most powerful. They are God stooping down to pick us up. 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
2: Psalm 87, a psalm or song for the sons of Korah. His foundation is in the holy mountains. The Lord loveth the gates of Zion more than all the dwellings of Jacob. Glorious things are spoken of thee, O city of God. Selah. I will make mention of Rahab and Babylon to them that know me. Behold, Philistia and Tyre with Ethiopia. This man was born there. And of Zion it shall be said, this and that man was born in her, and the highest himself shall establish her. The Lord shall count when he writeth up the people that this man was born there. Selah. As well the singers as the players on instruments shall be there. All my springs are in thee. Psalm 88. A song or psalm for the sons of Korah, to the chief musician, upon Mahalath Leonath, Maskil of Haman the Ezrahite. O Lord God of my salvation, I've cried day and night before thee. Let my prayer come before thee, incline thine ear unto my cry. For my soul is full of troubles, and my life draweth nigh unto the grave. I am counted with them that go down into the pit. I am as a man that hath no strength, free among the dead, like the slain that lie in the grave, whom thou rememberest no more, and they are cut off from thy hand. Thou hast laid me in the lowest pit, in darkness in the deeps. Thy wrath lieth hard upon me, and thou hast afflicted me with all thy waves. Selah. Thou hast put away mine acquaintance far from me. Thou hast made me an abomination unto them. I am shut up, and I cannot come forth. Mine eye mourneth by reason of affliction. Lord, I have called daily upon thee. I have stretched out my hands unto thee. Wilt thou show wonders to the dead? Shall the dead arise and praise thee? Selah. Shall thy loving kindness be declared in the grave, or thy faithfulness in destruction? Shall thy wonders be known in the dark, and thy righteousness in the land of forgetfulness? But unto thee have I cried, O Lord, and in the morning shall my prayer prevent thee. Lord, why castest thou off my soul? Why hidest thou thy face from me? I am afflicted and ready to die from my youth up. While I suffer thy terrors, I am distracted. Thy fierce wrath goeth over me. Thy terrors have cut me off. They came round about me daily like water. They compassed me about together. Lover and friend hast thou put far from me, and mine acquaintance into darkness.
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0: My name is Ken Schaefer from Larimore, North Dakota, and I've been honored to record a couple times here at Faith Music Missions. 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

0: people that want to change it, I think immediately of 2 Timothy chapter 4, where it tells and commands us to preach the word. They obviously want to take out language that would reprove and rebuke. We don't have that luxury to edit God's word.
1: Tallarico's been backtracking on some of the more controversial theological takes he's had on the campaign trail. But Babs Miller, another pastor at St. Andrews on the same undercover tape, says it's just an act.
2: And I can guarantee you that once he gets elected, he'll change his tune back to where he was.
3: Okay.
1: Shreve says it would be a monumental mistake to send Tallarico to Washington.
0: It would be disastrous for Texas. He is very, very dangerous. As Ted Cruz said, I prefer my wolves to not wear sheep's clothing.
1: I'm Steve Jordahl.
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5: Your Faith Music Radio weather forecast for Evansville and the surrounding tri-state area. For tonight, mostly cloudy with a low of 63. Mostly cloudy tomorrow on Tuesday. Slight chance of an isolated shower in the afternoon with a high 75. Tomorrow night, partly cloudy with a low near 61. Mostly cloudy as we head into midweek on Wednesday with a high of 73 degrees. Once again, for tonight, mostly cloudy skies with a low of 63.
6: Hey guys, welcome back. We are here in Fredericksburg for just a day or two. 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
6: Hey friends, welcome back to today's episode of Everyday Truth. An exciting day for us because we are jumping into a brand new book of the Bible. Always love this. And the book of the Bible that we will be studying is the book of Numbers. And I cannot wait to dive into this with you. There are so many life lessons that we can glean from this great book of the Bible. But I thought it might be a good thing if we just took a little bit of time and talked about maybe a panoramic overview of the book. Kind of like when you go on a trip, you want to look at the big map first and see where the destination is and see where some of the major stopping points will be. So let's take a moment or two and do that just now. We're coming off of our missions conference here at my home church, here at Faith Baptist in Fredericksburg. And wow, what a great few days we've had. So if you're one of our Faith Baptist church family members, what a blessing you were to me. It's kind of odd, honestly, being back at your home church as a guest. Pastor Josh is our senior pastor now. He's my pastor and doing a super job. And honestly, to be on the receiving end of all the graciousness of Faith Baptist Church has just been humbling and refreshing and exciting and just all of it. So thank you, Faith Baptist Church family, and all that made the missions conference so successful, and looking forward to another year of just supporting missions and making a difference in the world. And so thank you for that. So we're talking about Numbers. And the book of Numbers, of course, is part of a group of five books at the beginning of your Bible that we call the Pentateuch, penta meaning five, or sometimes called the Torah or the Law of Moses. And the reason we say that is because these are books that were written by Moses. Now, if they were written by Moses, then for whom were they written? Well, obviously, the initial audience for the book of Numbers and the book of Genesis, Exodus, Leviticus, and Deuteronomy was the generation that Moses was leading. And how important for this generation of people, slaves coming out of Egypt, to have the grand perspective that the law of Moses provided for them. And I want to give you a couple of examples. So think about the book of Genesis. Genesis tells us, here's where we came from. We are the creation of God, and God has this wonderful plan for our life. And if you study Genesis and look at the first 11 chapters, you see how mankind was created, how people grew and populated the world, and then ultimately how man failed and God destroyed the world in a flood. And the whole story of creation through the flood is that first section of Genesis. But when you get to Genesis chapter 12, that's where the children of Israel really start to perk up and listen. Why? Because now that there's a new world, so to speak, all the offspring of Noah, and specifically the Shem line, the Shemitic line of Noah, we find that God has a plan. And God's plan is that he will manifest his glory to the world through a people group. And that people group will be known eventually as Israel, which is actually the third generation from Abraham. Jacob is Israel, and that will be the people group. And through that people group, upon whom God will set his love, God will exclusively choose them, exclusively love them, so that through them, as a tool and as a reflective mirror, he will show himself to the world. It's really similar to what the Lord is doing today with the church. He wants to use his people, his church, to reflect his glory to the world. God loves the world. He does. But how does God love the world? He loves the world through his son Jesus, but then through his followers. We are the sons of God. And God uses us as the arms and the legs and the heart and the body of Christ, right? So here they are in the Old Testament, and God starts a new nation. And that's in Genesis chapter 12. So I call Genesis 12, that's the call of Abram, all the way to Genesis 50. That's when Joseph's bones were carried out of Egypt. I call that section of Genesis the selection of a nation, the selection of a people group. So if I'm a first century audience member, not first century, but if I'm an original audience member listening to Moses preach these messages from Genesis to Deuteronomy, then I understand, but God's chosen me for a specific purpose. God has a purpose for our nation. We're more than slaves. We're more than wanderers. We're people to whom he's given a land and people to whom he's given a purpose. And you can say that as well. As a son of Abraham by faith, God has given you a purpose, and that purpose is to manifest the glory of God. So the selection of a nation. Then in Exodus, so Genesis covers like 2,300 years. That's a big swath of time, isn't it? If there's only 4,000 years in the Old Testament, and 2,300 of the 4,000 years are covered in Genesis. In Exodus, we have the redemption of a nation. Israel is in slavery, right? In Egypt, and God calls them out through Moses. So the redemption of a nation. And really, the book of Exodus covers, the events of Exodus really cover about 1 year. Now, I know that Moses is born in chapter 1 and he grows up, but it's not until he's 80 years of age. So I guess technically you could say the Exodus covers 81 years. But for all intents and purposes, the events of Exodus cover 1 year. And that's the redemption of God's people from Egypt, calling them out, crossing the Red Sea, going to Mount Sinai, receiving the law. That is Exodus, the redemption. So Genesis, selection. Exodus, redemption. Leviticus covers about 1 month, because Leviticus is really a book of information about all the multifarious laws, the ceremonial and civil laws, and the expectations and the way by which worship is to be conducted. And it's such a rich book. We will cover it eventually to help us understand just the meaning of sanctification, how God sets apart his people to be a holy people. They are to be different. And what's to be different about them is their relationship with their God, their relationship with their priest. So, so much rich symbolism and teaching in Leviticus, but really the Leviticus covers about 1 month. So we have the selection of a nation, Genesis. We have the redemption of a nation, Exodus. And then we have the sanctification of a nation, the setting apart. Here's how they're going to be the peculiar people of God in Leviticus. And then that we arrive at Numbers. And Numbers covers about 39 years. Often you'll hear about the 40 years in the wilderness. It's a little bit of a misstatement because they weren't wandering for 40 years. They were wandering for about 38 years. But the entire time when they came out of Egypt until they got into the promised land was 40 years. So remember that first year we've already covered. That was encompassed by the book of Exodus. So the next 38 years and 9 months is covered in the book of Numbers. And I'll come back to that in just a moment. But really, Numbers is all about organization. excuse me. Because God's organizing his people. That's why we call it the book of Numbers. excuse me. Got a frog in my throat. And the reason it's called Numbers is because two separate times in this book, God numbers the people. At the beginning of the book, he numbers the army. We know exactly how many fighting men are in the army. That's one of the reasons why we know there were about 2 million Jews, because we know about how many fighting men there were. And if we kind of extrapolate that out, we figure out how many people there were. So there's the census at the beginning of the book. And then there's another census that's taken almost 40 years later, 38 and some odd months later, when that second generation is poised and ready to go into the promised land. So the book of Numbers really helps us to understand the structure of the book. So Numbers is all about organization. God organizes his people. And mobilization. God moves his people. So selection, redemption, sanctification, organization, mobilization. And then the book of Deuteronomy, which we've already covered, not in a podcast, but I've covered through a preaching series here at Faith Baptist Church, that's about motivation. And the book of Deuteronomy really encompasses three big sermons that Moses preaches at the end of his life to that second generation on the plains of Moab, poised and ready to go into the promised land. So that's the Pentateuch. That's the first five books of the Bible. And we, for the next few weeks and probably months, we'll be talking about this great book of Numbers. The book is called Be-Midbar. I think it's the way you pronounce it in Hebrew. It basically means in the wilderness. So from the Hebrew perspective, it's called a book of in the wilderness, obviously, that describes the setting. And in the English, we call it the book of Numbers because that describes the structure of the book. So what is the structure of the book of Numbers? Well, real simply, it has 36 chapters. The first 25 chapters deal with that first generation. So the first 10 chapters we'll look at really talk about the way God organized them, both in the organization of the army, the organization of the camp. God had specific places for them to camp. Where the Levites camped, how the tabernacle was right in the middle. So God organizes his people around his presence. Boy, there's great teaching there, isn't there? And God moves his people by his presence. Remember that pillar of cloud, that pillar of fire? We're going to talk all about this. But God is organizing his people around himself. What a great teaching. So they actually do start moving in chapter 11, but wow, they just start complaining. I mean, just as soon as they start moving, they start complaining. This is not what we thought, and we don't have what we need to eat, and it's better off in Egypt. And we're going to talk about all of this. Very, very, very sad. And they arrive at a place called Kadesh Barnea, and from there they send in those spies, remember? And 10 were bad, 2 were good. And they don't have faith. They don't believe God. They look rather at the obstacles instead of at the promises of God. And what ends up happening is they make a really, really bad choice. They decide not to obey God, not to go into the promised land. And of course, you know what happens. God then consigns that generation to die in the wilderness. Now, he's going to feed them. He's going to lead them. He's going to love them. But they're under God's discipline until that generation, 20 years of age and upward, that were fighting men, are all going to die off. And that's really what you see in the next few chapters. You see in the next few chapters the dying off of that generation. For the next 10 chapters, really, from chapter 15 to chapter 25, you have the wilderness, what we call the wilderness wanderings, and some episodes that we'll talk about, the brazen serpent and Moses striking the rock, and some other really famous episodes in that period of time. But then, wow, a new generation, poised and ready on the banks of the plains of Moab, on the banks of the Jordan River. God gives them a little taste of victory as they defeat kings like Og of Bashan and Sihon. And as they begin to see God move and God work, as they anticipate what God will do in the new land, it is a wonderful conclusion and gives us great hope as we end this great, great book. So that's about it for today. I hope that gives you a little bit of a roadmap about where we're going to go. I hope you have a great day in the Lord today, and we're going to dive right in tomorrow. So have a great day in the Lord. God bless you, my friends.
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2: I grew up with four older sisters who doted on me because I started going blind at a young age. I had congenital glaucoma, and we moved across Ohio so I could attend a school for the blind. I always had a deep love for music, but it couldn't save me from the pains of growing up. Kids taunted me for being different. I was Jewish and overweight, and their words hurt deeply. I turned my back on my faith and decided that modern jazz was my passion. I played piano in nightclubs at 17. I still felt lonely and longed for a romantic relationship. When I lost my mother, I grew depressed. Friends and loved ones tried to help, but nothing worked. I felt so lost, I even considered suicide. But one morning, I had breakfast with another friend who explained how to repent of my sins and let the Lord take over my life. I received Jesus as Savior, and I felt so different, so clean. I decided to go to Bible college. I prayed for a lifelong companion with whom I could share my life, my ministry, and felt led to pursue a woman named Kathy. We were married a few months later. Now I use my musical gifts for God in worship. I no longer have my sight, but God has given me a new life, and He leads me every day. I'm Neil Schlang. If the Son therefore shall make you free, ye shall be free indeed.
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